0: National Weather Service in Lincoln has issued a tornado warning for northern Clay County, southwestern Effingham County, until 7:45 p.m. At 6:58 p.m., a severe thunderstorm capable of producing a tornado was located over Edgewood, or 14 miles southwest of Effingham, moving southeast at 35 miles per hour. Expected hazards include tornado. This is a radar-indicated threat. The following impacts are expected. Flying debris will be dangerous to those caught without shelter. Mobile homes will be damaged or destroyed. Damage to roofs, windows, and vehicles will occur. Tree damage is likely. This dangerous storm will be near Edgewood and Mason around 7:05 p.m. Other locations in the path of this tornadic thunderstorm include Bible Grove and Sailor Springs. This includes Interstate 57 between mile markers 142 and 150.
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3: ABC News, I'm Wayne Cabot. Here's what we know about an ICE shooting a short time ago in Austin, leaving a man wounded. From ABC's Jacqueline Lee.
4: An Austin city councilman saying an ICE officer rammed that man's vehicle, then got out of his own federal vehicle and fired at least five times. That man taken to the hospital.
3: He's now in the trauma center. A blue Toyota with bullet holes in the passenger side is behind police tape near an overpass. A crowd's been gathering, passing cars, honking in support of the protesters. One man holding up a sign saying nobody is safe. A council member for the city of Austin telling ABC News that the local police, were not allowed to conduct a crime scene investigation. Patrick DeHaan of Gas Buddy expects further increases in gas prices because of the squeeze on Gulf oil. Average price of regular gas in the U.S. today holding steady, $4.48 a gallon, says AAA, with diesel just over $6.50. This is ABC News. Turns out CNN is supposed to be the television pool for President Trump's trip to New York for the annual United Nations General Assembly this week. And CNN is saying now it doesn't know how Trump's ban on them will affect their responsibilities. It's a no-brainer, say constitutional law experts, that President Trump cannot cut off the credentials of news outlets simply for not agreeing with their reporting. Warning of a chilling effect, Professor Marianne Franks at George Washington School of Law.
5: It's essentially a warning that says, if you want this kind of access, if you want to remain here in this press pool, then you have to do what I say and you have to report the way that I want you to report it. So it's not just the exclusion itself that's causing harm, but it's also the chilling effect on any other journalist or any other press outlet.
3: German Chancellor Merz blaming a distrust of institutions on even more gains for the far right in state elections held today. I'm Wayne Cabot, ABC News.
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9: Tonight, showers and thunderstorms likely before 4 in the morning. Then a chance of showers. Lows around 64. North wind 6 to 8 miles per hour. Gusts up to 17. Chance of rain 60%. Monday, a 30% chance of showers before 9. Cloudy. High near 74.
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National Weather Service in Lincoln has issued a severe thunderstorm warning for northeastern Lawrence County, south central Crawford County, until 8 p.m. At 7:27 p.m., a severe thunderstorm was located near Flat Rock, or 8 miles north of Lawrenceville, moving southeast at 30 miles per hour. Expected hazards include 60 miles per hour wind gusts and quarter-size hail. This is a radar-indicated threat. The following impacts are expected. Hail damage to vehicles is expected. Expect wind damage to roofs, siding, and trees. This severe thunderstorm will be near Lawrenceville Vincennes Airport around 7:35 p.m. Russellville around 7:40 p.m.

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0: National Weather Service in Lincoln has issued a tornado warning for Richland County, northeastern Clay County, until 8:30 p.m. At 7:39 p.m., a severe thunderstorm capable of producing a tornado was located over Sailor Springs, or 10 miles northeast of Flora, moving southeast at 30 miles per hour. Expected hazards include tornado and quarter-size hail. This is a radar-indicated threat. The following impacts are expected. Flying debris will be dangerous to those caught without shelter. Mobile homes will be damaged or destroyed. Damage to roofs, windows, and vehicles will occur. Tree damage is likely. This dangerous storm will be near Sailor Springs around 7:45 p.m. Noble and Omni Noble Airport around 7:55 p.m. Other locations in the path of this tornadic thunderstorm include Omni.
1: Miranda Lambert and Chris Stapleton, A Song to Sing. 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

0: Well, this is kind of interesting. It looks like Fox is going to be doing a new twist on The Bachelor. They've got a new show that's going to be premiering on November 11th called The Vow. And it's like The Bachelor, except it's going to be a faith-based dating program. Interesting.
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1: ABC News, I'm Wayne Cabot. Austin police telling ABC News they're being kept away from investigating an ICE shooting today. A man now in the hospital after being shot, his vehicle rammed, hit with 5 bullets. Sources tell us he's a Venezuelan national here illegally with a final order of removal. The area is part of Congressman Greg Casares' district. He wants ICE gone.
2: It is awful that this horror has come to our doorstep.
1: Early returns show Vladimir Putin's party winning parliamentary elections in which there was virtually no opposition. Russians voting after the largest ever drone attack on Moscow. Ukraine's Zelensky speaking today with President Trump, saying they'll meet at the UN this week. Unclear how it will be covered with President Trump's ban on CNN. They are the pool network for Trump's UN visit. With Election Day 44 days away, gas prices expected to keep on rising, says Gas Buddy. This is ABC News. What might happen when President Trump meets China's president in D.C. this week? ABC's Britt Clenett is in Hong Kong.
3: Iran, trade, and AI expected to top the agenda.
4: We're leading China in AI.
3: The Trump-Xi meeting also putting a fresh spotlight on Washington's demand that Beijing do more to stop the supply chain of chemicals used to make the fatal synthetic opioid fentanyl.
1: Scientists all over the world are celebrating last week's unveiled discovery of a new kind of cat, first new feline species in more than 100 years. Not only because we have a new cute kitty to admire, but because of what it suggests.
5: New things are just all around us. And with discoveries like the Telkai cat, it gives us more reason to look and protect the environment that they live in as well, so that they also don't go extinct.
1: ABC News geriatric medicine subspecialist Dr. Alan Chang. As of now, there's only one of these cats in captivity in Bolivia. I'm Wayne Cabot, ABC News.
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9: Central Illinois weather.
10: Monday, a 30% chance of showers before 9 a.m. Cloudy with a high near 74. North-northeast wind, 6 to 8 miles per hour. Monday night, mostly cloudy. Low around 58. Tuesday, partly sunny, high near 72. Tuesday night, mostly cloudy, low around 53.
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0: When Scotty McCreery auditioned for American Idol back in 2011, he sang a Josh Turner song. Do you remember which one it is? It's coming up next. Hang on.
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I don't do it for the money, there's bills that I can't pay. I don't do it for the glory, I just do it anyway. Providing for our futures, my responsibility.

0: 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The latest is Amy's Kitchen. They're moving from Santa Rosa to Idaho and Oregon. 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Joe Nichols up next.
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0: Tucker Wetmore with Brunette. He is up for New Artist of the Year at this year's CMAs, in case you're wondering. That's coming up in November at Bridgestone Arena in Nashville, if you want to try to go.
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6: We have video now of the moments following that call provided by Broadcastify. An ICE shooting in Austin, a traffic stop, video showing a man hunched over the driver's seat, heard saying in Spanish he was shot because he did not brake. He's later seen handcuffed while officers cut his shirt, exposing a gunshot wound to his back. Protesters soon gathering, but the mayor, Kirk Watson, wants them to know.
8: The Austin Police Department was not involved in this incident. The police department did help with the blocking of some of the roads and doing traffic control.
6: The wounded man taken to a trauma center where he was transferred into federal custody. Patrick Clancy tells 60 Minutes it was mental illness that caused Lindsay Clancy to kill their three children, that she was not a monster. Theory suggesting he was somehow responsible are, he says, deeply harmful. This is ABC News. A new L.A. museum is unlike anything you've ever seen because it's by George Lucas.
9: An exhibit of the Star Wars story opens the Lucas Museum. On hand for Saturday's grand opening ceremony, Star Wars star Mark Hamill.
10: It's going to be an enormous draw. As much as people want to come to Southern California and to Los Angeles, this is just another reason to make it a destination.
9: Actor-director Ron Howard starred in Lucas's breakout hit, American Graffiti.
11: It breaks the mold, and yet, in some way, it also feels resonant, feels comfortable.
12: It's all about storytelling.
9: L.A. Mayor Karen Bass.
6: ABC's Chuck Siebertson. It was getting dark Friday evening when a woman walking in a field was fatally shot by a hunter who mistook her for a deer. Delaware State Police say she was making her way across that open field with a man and two children when Walter Moorhead, 74, shot her from a blind on the ground. He's being charged with manslaughter. The victim's name is being withheld until family is told. I'm Wayne Cabot, ABC News.
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18: Central Illinois weather.
19: Monday, a 30% chance of showers before 9 a.m. Cloudy with a high near 74. North-northeast wind, 6 to 8 miles per hour. Monday night, mostly cloudy. Low around 58. Tuesday, partly sunny. High near 72. Tuesday night, mostly cloudy. Low around 53.
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Kenny Chesney just released a brand new single not too long ago called Goldfish, and he released a second music video for it. He, of course, has the live action one that came out first, and he recently just shared a clip of an animated version if you want to check it out. Here's Sugar Lee.

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0: Having a rough day? I got a song for that up ahead. Gary Allen with Every Storm. We're going to throw it back with Roseanne Cash as well and John Morgan. Go nowhere.
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0: 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He actually wanted to be a cattle farmer. That was his goal and fell into this. Who falls into being a country music star? I swear.
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2: It needs to be said that as mayor of the city of Austin, I'm very angry about this.
1: About ICE shooting a man in his car, a video revealing a bullet wound to his back before being brought to a hospital, then transferred into ICE custody. Police prevented from accessing the scene. Chief Lisa Davis.
3: This has happened in the city of Austin. The city of Austin deserves answers on what occurred. The mayor's demanding some answers. The city manager wants answers, and we're going to get those. We're going to get all those questions answered.
1: A law enforcement source telling ABC News he's from Venezuela here illegally. AI competitors America and China in talks about an AI notification system for possible threats, says Treasury Secretary Scott Bessent tonight. When President Trump comes to New York tomorrow to kick off the UN General Assembly, who will coordinate the media pool coverage? It was supposed to be CNN, but its credentials don't work. Same for MS Now and Politico. Trump making good on his threat to ban them over coverage he doesn't like. This is ABC News. Ed Sheeran returning to stage, promising the shows will go on.
4: Protests outside Ed Sheeran's concert in Philadelphia as the tearful superstar for the first time addresses on stage the controversy that's upended his tour.
5: I've had to take and make difficult decisions, and I am making mistakes, and I'm so, so sorry.
4: The firestorm ignited after rapper Macklemore was dropped as an opening act.
6: I said free Palestine.
4: Following comments denouncing the violence against Palestinians in Gaza.
1: ABC's Morgan Norwood in Washington, our Stephen Portnoy says President Trump is changing the stated purpose of the arch he'd like built over a D.C. traffic circle.
7: He's talking about today using it as a base for drones and snipers. He says that would be done at the military's request. The Pentagon is declining to comment, and I should note that the arch has been challenged in court by three Vietnam veterans.
1: I'm Wayne Cabot, ABC News.
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10: Central Illinois weather.
11: Monday, a 30% chance of showers before 9 in the morning. Cloudy, high near 74. North-northeast wind, 6 to 8 miles per hour. Monday night, mostly cloudy, low around 58. Tuesday, partly sunny, high near 72. Tuesday night, mostly cloudy, low around 53.
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The National Weather Service in Lincoln has issued a severe thunderstorm warning for Southern Coles County, East Central Shelby County, Northern Cumberland County, until 11:30 p.m. At 10:26 p.m., a severe thunderstorm was located near Leoga, moving east at 25 miles per hour. Expected hazards include 60 miles per hour wind gusts and penny-size hail. This is a radar-indicated threat. The following impacts are expected: expect damage to roofs, siding, and trees. This severe thunderstorm will be near Leoga around 10:30 p.m. Other locations in the path of this severe thunderstorm include Janesville and Toledo. This includes the following highways: Interstate 57 between mile markers 177 and 185. Interstate 70 between mile markers 118 and 119, in between mile markers 121 and 126. This also includes Fox Ridge State Park,

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0: All right, that was Kenny Chesney playing me out with Carry On. And that's what I'm going to do. I'm going to carry myself on off to bed. You guys have a great night. I'll be back at you for your Monday. See you then.
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2: ABC News, I'm Wayne Cabot. Protests in Austin after ICE shot a man in his car. Video showing him cuffed with a bullet wound to his back.
3: Needs to be said that as mayor of the city of Austin, I'm very angry about this.
2: Mayor Kirk Watson noting local police were not involved. A law enforcement source telling ABC News he's a Venezuelan national here illegally. Taken into a trauma center and once there, handed over to federal custody. Patrick Clancy tells 60 Minutes it was mental illness that caused Lindsay Clancy to kill their three children. That she was no monster. Theory suggesting he was somehow responsible are, he says, deeply harmful. Iran reaffirming that it will open the Strait of Hormuz only after the U.S. pulls back and pays war reparations. Price of regular holding steady at the pumps, $4.48 a gallon, diesel just over $6.50. Gas buddies Patrick DeHaan predicting more pain ahead, political pain too, midterms 43 days away. This is ABC News. ABC's Maggie Rooley spoke with Princess Diana's brother, whose book got a royal rebuke from King Charles. It says that when he was prince, he was giddy when his wife Diana died. The palace putting out a rare statement questioning Charles Spencer's memory, judgment, reason, his reaction to their reaction.
4: Well, it's not every day you're gaslit by a king, but I was really upset with that because I thought it was very, not only condescending, but not straight. What I said is straight and true. And what did they come back with? That? It doesn't say he didn't say it either. That's what I found interesting.
2: Trust in our country's institutions is declining, says German Chancellor Friedrich Merz. His party suffering more losses in state elections. Economic struggles have given lift to a far-right AfD party in Germany. And maybe in these tough times there, this will lift spirits. The clinking of mugs at Oktoberfest underway this weekend in Munich. Continuing a tradition going back to the 1800s. Millions expected. I'm Wayne Cabot, ABC News.
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9: Monday, a 30% chance of showers before 9 in the morning. Cloudy, high near 74. North-northeast wind, 6 to 8 miles per hour. Monday night, mostly cloudy, low around 58. Tuesday, partly sunny, high near 72. Tuesday night, mostly cloudy, low around 53.
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0: 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Ride, ride, ride. That's George Burge featuring Luke Bryan. Luke Bryan saying, Mother Nature, give me a break. He's had to cancel two of his Farmers Tour shows because of massive rain and lightning and thunder for the safety of his fans. He's like, come on, Mother Nature, give me a break. And Farmers, this one's definitely for you after the long days. 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

0: Taylor Swift, I knew it, I knew you. She's got some new practicing going on to show off some new dance moves, some new celebrations, and it's not to be on stage in front of her millions of fans or on TV or in a music video. No, her celebration dances are when her man Travis Kelce scores a touchdown for the Chiefs. Yeah, she's been working on those celebration moves, and she was showing them off last night for sure.
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0: 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Hey, it's Michael John, and Ella Langley has a new fan. It's fellow country star Brantley Gilbert. He got to sit down and have a conversation with Ella, and he said, wow, I met an incredible young woman who loves her fans, her music, and the people around her. This ain't about choosing Texas. It's about choosing to work, pray, sing, and play a dream into reality. That's Brantley Gilbert, a new fan of Ella Langley.
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3: For Austin to be safe, ICE should end its surge here in our community.
2: Congressman Greg Kassar, after a man was shot in his car by ICE agents in North Austin. Local police telling us ICE is preventing them from conducting an investigation. Once at the hospital, the man, reportedly a Venezuelan national here illegally, was transferred to federal custody. In Russia, Ukrainian forces firing more than 1,000 drones toward Moscow Sunday. The mayor calling it the city's largest ever drone attack, hitting a high-rise and oil refinery. This is Russians voted in the first parliamentary election since the war, the balloting virtually devoid of opposition to Vladimir Putin. Early return showing his party winning. CNN is scheduled to be the pool reporter for the president's UN visit this week, but it doesn't know what to do now with Trump banning them. This is ABC News. The L.A. County Medical Examiner confirming now the death of Presley Gerber, son of Cindy Crawford, at a rehab facility. He was 27. At 15, he was signed on as a model. Scientists celebrating the unveiled discovery of a new kind of cat, first new feline species in more than 100 years, not just because we have a cute new kitty to admire, but because of what it suggests to
4: us. New things are just all around us, and with discoveries like the Telkai cat, it gives us more reason to look and protect the environment that they live in as well, so that they also don't go extinct.
2: ABC News geriatric medicine subspecialist Dr. Alan Chang. As of now, there's only one in captivity, a 10-year-old male in Bolivia, found and partially raised by humans and given to a cat sanctuary. A new museum in L.A. is unlike any other you've seen before because its creator is George Lucas. The George Lucas Star Wars-themed Museum of Art is spaced like a spaceship. Wayne Cabot, ABC News.
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8: Monday, a 30% chance of showers before 9 in the morning. Cloudy, high near 74. North-northeast wind, 6 to 8 miles per hour. Monday night, mostly cloudy, low around 58. Tuesday, partly sunny, high near 72. Tuesday night, mostly cloudy, low around 53.
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0: And a happy Monday to you. Surprise, a baby duck. Duck Dynasty's Bella Robertson welcomes a baby girl after fertility struggles. There's a new baby in the Duck Dynasty family, and fans had no idea this was on the way. She had been having some fertility struggles, but surprise, on September 17th, a little baby girl. Her and her husband, Jacob Mayo, shared the news on social media with a collection of first photos of their little girl, so beautiful, Merritt Presley. Congratulations, a new duck added to the Duck Dynasty.
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0: famous friends, Chris Young and Kane Brown. Hey, it's Michael John, and he just got a new tour bus. Took him over a year to design. His wife, Caitlin Brown, was really involved in designing this new tour bus. And if you watch the video on her social, it is awesome. It's better than the apartment I live in. I'm telling you, it's got so many advanced technology of TVs everywhere inside. So no matter where you're sitting, you've got a perfect straight-on angle. It's got cameras all on the outside security so they can see what's going on outside all over the place. I mean, it is really neat. I could live in that year-round, that tour bus. Kane Brown's new tour bus. Congratulations to him and Caitlin for designing it.
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0: Bailey Zimmerman. Hey, it's Michael John. He says, do what makes you happy. Yeah, he was hanging out on a boat yesterday doing some floating. That is some good R&R for sure. How about you? Did you have a fun weekend? Did you get out and about? Did you go for a hike? What'd you do? Did you just enjoy football? There's some great college on Saturday and yesterday the pros. Some really good games. How about your fantasy team? How's it doing? I'm actually 2-0 to start the season. Last year I couldn't win a game. Guess what I did different? I didn't pick it this year. I used auto draft. It helped me.
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1: ABC News, I'm Wayne Cabot. Protests in Austin after ICE shot a man in his car, video showing him cuffed with a bullet wound to his back.
2: Needs to be said that as mayor of the city of Austin, I'm very angry about this.
1: Mayor Kirk Watson noting local police were not involved. A law enforcement source telling ABC News he's a Venezuelan national here illegally, taken into a trauma center, and once there, handed over to federal custody. Patrick Clancy tells 60 Minutes it was mental illness that caused Lindsay Clancy to kill their three children, that she was no monster. Theory suggesting he was somehow responsible are, he says, deeply harmful. Iran reaffirming that it will open the Strait of Hormuz only after the U.S. pulls back and pays war reparations. Price of regular holding steady at the pumps, $4.48 a gallon, diesel just over $6.50. Gas buddies Patrick DeHaan predicting more pain ahead, political pain too, midterms 43 days away. This is ABC News. ABC's Maggie Rooley spoke with Princess Diana's brother, whose book got a royal rebuke from King Charles. It says that when he was prince, he was giddy when his wife Diana died. The palace putting out a rare statement questioning Charles Spencer's memory, judgment, reason, his reaction to their reaction.
3: Well, it's not every day you're gaslit by a king, but I was really upset with that because I thought it was very, not only condescending, but not straight. What I said is straight and true. And what did they come back with? That? It doesn't say he didn't say it either. That's what I found interesting.
1: Trust in our country's institutions is declining, says German Chancellor Friedrich Merz. His party suffering more losses in state elections. Economic struggles have given lift to a far-right AfD party in Germany. And maybe in these tough times there, this will lift spirits. The clinking of mugs at Oktoberfest underway this weekend in Munich, continuing the tradition going back to the 1800s. Millions expected. I'm Wayne Cabot, ABC News.
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8: Monday, a chance of showers and thunderstorms before 9 a.m., then a slight chance of showers until 11 a.m. cloudy, high near 74, north-northeast wind 5 to 8 miles per hour. Chance of precipitation 30%. Monday night, mostly cloudy, low around 58. Tuesday, partly sunny, high near 72. Tuesday night, mostly cloudy, low around 53.
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0: Shaboozy getting us into the new week. Hey, it's Michael John. I loved Yellowstone, one of my favorite shows to binge watch. And now I've moved on to Dutton Ranch and Marshalls. Well, guess who's back? The character Jimmy. He was supposed to have his own show. It didn't work out. It was supposed to be The Ranch 6666. But instead, season two, which is coming up here in just a couple weeks of Marshalls, Jimmy's coming back. I guess he's going to come help Casey Dutton. Yeah, they're teaming back up. Dutton Ranch, love it. Marshalls, love it. And like to see Jimmy's character coming back. How about you?
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0: Riley Green. He was on Marshalls. I was just talking about Marshalls, how the character Jimmy's going to be coming back in season two. In season one, Riley Green came in and helped Casey Dutton, and unfortunately, his character was killed off. I wish it wasn't, because I'd like to see him more in Marshalls. But I think he's got a big future on the big screen. Now he's coaching on The Voice. He says it's actually easier than acting because on The Voice, he gets to be himself. Yeah, he goes, whenever I'm stuck, I just make fun of Adam Levine's age. Yeah, he's kind of rekindling a romance that Blake Shelton and Adam Levine always gave each other the business. Riley Green's getting in on it now, and I think he's doing a great job on The Voice. How about you?
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0: Old Dominion, one-man band. Hey, it's Michael John. I was working on the computer, and I had no windows in my little studio, and it sounded like rain. And I wasn't sure, so I text my wife, and I go, hey, is it raining outside? She goes, well, do you think it's raining inside? Okay, smarty. I guess I didn't need the word outside in that text, did I? You ever put too many words in a text? Is it raining? Would have been a lot easier, question mark. Yeah, she was giving me the business back. Yeah. Well, it's not raining inside. Thank you.
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3: For Austin to be safe, ICE should end its surge here in our community.
2: Congressman Greg Kassar, after a man was shot in his car by ICE agents in North Austin, local police telling us ICE is preventing them from conducting an investigation. Once at the hospital, the man, reportedly a Venezuelan national here illegally, was transferred to federal custody. In Russia, Ukrainian forces firing more than 1,000 drones toward Moscow Sunday. The mayor calling it the city's largest ever drone attack, hitting a high-rise and oil refinery. This is Russians voted in the first parliamentary election since the war, the balloting virtually devoid of opposition to Vladimir Putin. Early returns showing his party winning. CNN is scheduled to be the pool reporter for the president's UN visit this week, but it doesn't know what to do now with Trump banning them. This is ABC News. The L.A. County Medical Examiner confirming now the death of Presley Gerber, son of Cindy Crawford, at a rehab facility. He was 27. At 15, he was signed on as a model. Scientists celebrating the unveiled discovery of a new kind of cat, first new feline species in more than 100 years, not just because we have a cute new kitty to admire, but because of what it suggests to
4: us. New things are just all around us. And with discoveries like the Telkai cat, it gives us more reason to look and protect the environment that they live in as well, so that they also don't go extinct.
2: ABC News geriatric medicine subspecialist Dr. Alan Chang. As of now, there's only one in captivity, a 10-year-old male in Bolivia, found and partially raised by humans and given to a cat sanctuary. A new museum in L.A. is unlike any other you've seen before because its creator is George Lucas. The George Lucas Star Wars-themed Museum of Art is spaced like a spaceship. Wayne Cabot, ABC News.
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9: Monday, showers and thunderstorms before 9 a.m., then a slight chance of showers until 10 a.m. cloudy, high near 76. North-northeast wind around 8 miles per hour. Chance of rain, 40%. Monday night, mostly cloudy, low around 58. Tuesday, partly sunny, high near 72.
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1: Thomas Rhett featuring Jordan Davis, Ain't a Bad Life. 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

0: Luke Combs, Be By You. Hey, it's Michael John. I get creative in the kitchen. I'm a wannabe foodie. Yeah, I'm always trying. Sometimes it's epic fail. Sometimes it's big time success. And looking through the cupboards, I'm like, wow, I got to go shopping. There ain't much left. 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

0: Hey, it's Michael John. I DJ'd a 50-year wedding anniversary party over the weekend, and there was a mixed age group there from 18 to 90. And there was some good dancing there, but the two that dominated the dance floor was Verna. She was 86 years old. And how about Arlene, 77 years old? They were nonstop. The youngsters couldn't keep up with it. I just absolutely loved it. And they wanted to hear some old school country, some new country. They were just moving on the dance floor. Remember, age is just a number. Keep doing what you're doing. If it's dancing, dance like no one's watching.
1: 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The Housing Authority of Edgar County is hosting a blood drive Monday, September 21st from 11:30 to 5:30 at 602 Highland Drive in Paris. 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

0: Morgan Wallen, bid by now. I think he had one of his greatest walkouts over the weekend with Nick Saban. Now commentator on College Game Day ESPN, former Alabama football coach, winning all those trophies. Yeah, he did the walkout, Morgan Wallen. And they look like they were generally having fun talking to each other, walking out. I really enjoy Morgan Wallen's walkouts. That's on my bucket list. If he would invite me to walk out, oh yeah, I'd be there in a heartbeat. How about you?
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2: ABC News, I'm Wayne Cabot. Protests in Austin after ICE shot a man in his car. Video showing him cuffed with a bullet wound to his back.
3: Needs to be said that as mayor of the city of Austin, I'm very angry about this.
2: Mayor Kirk Watson noting local police were not involved. A law enforcement source telling ABC News he's a Venezuelan national here illegally. Taken into a trauma center and once there, handed over to federal custody. Patrick Clancy tells 60 Minutes it was mental illness that caused Lindsay Clancy to kill their three children. That she was no monster. Theory suggesting he was somehow responsible are, he says, deeply harmful. Iran reaffirming that it will open the Strait of Hormuz only after the U.S. pulls back and pays war reparations. Price of regular holding steady at the pumps, $4.48 a gallon, diesel just over $6.50. Gas buddies Patrick DeHaan predicting more pain ahead, political pain too, midterms 43 days away. This is ABC News. ABC's Maggie Rooley spoke with Princess Diana's brother, whose book got a royal rebuke from King Charles. It says that when he was prince, he was giddy when his wife Diana died. The palace putting out a rare statement questioning Charles Spencer's memory, judgment, reason, his reaction to their reaction.
4: Well, it's not every day you're gaslit by a king, but I was really upset with that because I thought it was very, not only condescending, but not straight. What I said is straight and true. And what did they come back with? That? It doesn't say he didn't say it either. That's what I found interesting.
2: Trust in our country's institutions is declining, says German Chancellor Friedrich Merz. His party suffering more losses in state elections. Economic struggles have given lift to a far-right AfD party in Germany. And maybe in these tough times there, this will lift spirits. The clinking of mugs at Oktoberfest underway this weekend in Munich. Continuing a tradition going back to the 1800s. Millions expected. I'm Wayne Cabot, ABC News.
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9: Monday, a chance of showers and thunderstorms before 9, then a slight chance of showers until 10. Cloudy, high near 74, north-northeast wind around 8 miles per hour. Chance of precipitation is 40%. Monday night, mostly cloudy, low around 58. Tuesday, partly sunny, high near 72.
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Hey, it's Michael John. I was talking, I was DJing a wedding anniversary party over the weekend. And which country artist was one of the ones that was top requested? One after another request coming in was for which artist? I got that for you next. I don't

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0: Zach Top. Hey, it's Michael John. So I was telling you earlier how I DJed a 50th wedding anniversary party over the weekend. Imagine being married 50 years. Wow. They were so much fun. Jim and Marion, and there's all ages there. They wanted to hear some Garth Brooks and, of course, some George Strait, Ella Langley. But the top requested country artist was Zach Top, who we just heard. In fact, remember Wyatt said, hey, play I Never Lie, and can I borrow the microphone? Yeah, he grabbed my microphone and started singing along to I Never Lie. Zach Top was a top request at my event. How about yours? Go ahead and play Zach. Everybody will be on the dance floor, trust me.
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0: Sugarland, All I Want to Do. Hey, it's Michael John. One of my favorite songs by them is Babe. Came out in 2018. And did you know Taylor Swift wrote that song with Patrick Monahan of Train? You want to talk about star power rain for you, Sugarland. I'm sure they're poking Taylor. Hey, can you help us on our next song, please?
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0: Kane Brown woman. Hey, it's Michael John, and Kane Brown loves Halloween. How about you? Is that your favorite holiday coming up? He's already said on his social what he's going to wear this year. His wife wants him to be Elvis. So he's got the white rhinestone Elvis jumpsuit. Kane Brown's going to be all shook up this Halloween. You know what? I tried that 1 year, Elvis, the white jumpsuit, and I came out of the dressing room. By the way, one size doesn't fit all. And this little boy's walking by with his mama, and he looks up at me and he goes, "Oh, the Michelin man." No. I was trying to be Elvis, yeah. One size does not fit all. I was showing off all kind of roles I didn't know I had. And the kid was right. I did look like the Michelin man more than Elvis.
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3: For Austin to be safe, ICE should end its surge here in our community.
2: Congressman Greg Kassar, after a man was shot in his car by ICE agents in North Austin, local police telling us ICE is preventing them from conducting an investigation. Once at the hospital, the man, reportedly a Venezuelan national here illegally, was transferred to federal custody. In Russia, Ukrainian forces firing more than 1,000 drones toward Moscow Sunday. The mayor calling it the city's largest ever drone attack, hitting a high-rise and oil refinery. This is Russians voted in the first parliamentary election since the war, the balloting virtually devoid of opposition to Vladimir Putin. Early returns showing his party winning. CNN is scheduled to be the pool reporter for the president's UN visit this week, but it doesn't know what to do now with Trump banning them. This is ABC News. The L.A. County Medical Examiner confirming now the death of Presley Gerber, son of Cindy Crawford, at a rehab facility. He was 27. At 15, he was signed on as a model. Scientists celebrating the unveiled discovery of a new kind of cat, first new feline species in more than 100 years, not just because we have a cute new kitty to admire, but because of what it suggests to
4: us. New things are just all around us. And with discoveries like the Telkai cat, it gives us more reason to look and protect the environment that they live in as well, so that they also don't go extinct.
2: ABC News geriatric medicine subspecialist Dr. Alan Chang. As of now, there's only one in captivity, a 10-year-old male in Bolivia, found and partially raised by humans and given to a cat sanctuary. A new museum in L.A. is unlike any other you've seen before because its creator is George Lucas. The George Lucas Star Wars-themed museum of art is spaced like a spaceship. Wayne Cabot, ABC News.
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9: Monday, a chance of showers and thunderstorms before 9 a.m., then a slight chance of showers between 9 a.m. and 10 a.m., cloudy high near 74, north-northeast wind around 8 miles per hour, chance of precipitation 40%. Monday night, mostly cloudy, low around 58. Tuesday, partly sunny, high near 72.
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Hey, it's Michael John, Clint Black there, and we all had our first-time jobs. He did construction work before the music career took off. He was a bait cutter, a fishing guide. Yeah, he could still catch the big one. If you want to go fishing with a good country artist, Clint Black would be one of my top three for sure. How about you?

0: Ella Langley and Morgan Wallen, I Can't Love You Anymore. Hey, it's Michael John. It's my favorite season. Not summer, spring, fall. No, football season is my favorite season. I'm loving it. And boy, the quarterbacks got banged up yesterday. Some getting carted off the field. I hope them speedy recoveries. But you think your fantasy football took a hit. Imagine the real teams are like, we're without our starting quarterback. Yep, they're looking at backups to come in. I'm looking at my fantasy lineup. What players are available? Who can I trade with? Are you doing the same thing with your team?
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0: Luke Bryan, Country and She Knows It. You know, Luke Bryan and I have a lot in common. Hey, it's Michael John. Good Monday morning to you. Well, he sings better than me. He's better looking than me. He dances better than me. Plays guitar better than me. But what we have in common is we both have a love for peanut butter and coffee. Yep. Daily routines, daily intake, peanut butter and coffee. Luke Bryan and me. Yeah, that's our go-to. How about you?
1: Help save lives close to home. The Housing Authority of Edgar County is hosting a blood drive Monday, September 21st from 11:30 to 5:30 at 602 Highland Drive in Paris. 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

0: Scotty McCurry, see you tonight. Hey, it's Michael John. I am a foodie, and I love looking at these celebrations, these foodie holidays, like tomorrow's National Ice Cream Cone Day. Which kind of cone do you prefer? The regular cones? The sugar cones? You like chocolate on the cone? Do you bite the bottom of the cone and suck the ice cream out? Come on, we did as kids. You still do it?
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2: ABC News, I'm Brian Clark. New uncertainty in the Middle East, where Houthi rebels say that all of Yemen's west coast is now under their control. That's important because it borders a crucial shipping strait, says ABC contributor Steve Ganyard.
3: They don't have to do anything. They can say they could put mines in the water. They can say they have drones and anti-ship cruise missiles set up there. And that's going to be enough to scare off the shippers to not go through there.
2: There were protests in Austin, Texas Sunday after ICE agents shot a man who was delivering for DoorDash. His lawyer says he was released from a hospital and is now in ICE custody. Treasury Secretary Scott Bessent met with his Chinese counterpart and proposed a notification mechanism for artificial intelligence incidents that could impact national security. President Trump meets with Xi Jinping later this week. As Yom Kippur, the holiest day of the year in Judaism, got underway, a police officer was shot and injured outside of a synagogue in Ontario. This is ABC News. President Trump has some big new plans for the arch he wants built, says ABC Stephen Portnoy in Washington.
4: It's 25 stories tall, the president wants to make this arch, and it would be at the foot of Arlington National Cemetery, right across the Potomac River from the Lincoln Memorial, off the Memorial Bridge, which connects D.C. and Virginia.
2: The president also said that it will be a, quote, top-grade military complex, complete with spaces for snipers and the ability to launch military drones. Home buyers are being hit with interest rates approaching 7% on 30-year mortgages, but they may be getting some relief from sellers. Data from Redfin says the percentage of sellers willing to offer concessions rose to 45% in August, the highest in at least 6 years. And talk from tech leaders about slowing AI developments led to a lawsuit. Four subscribers to AI services sued, arguing that the companies discussing this slowdown breaks antitrust laws. I'm Brian Clark, ABC News.
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9: Monday, a chance of showers and thunderstorms before 9 a.m., then a slight chance of showers between 9 a.m. and 10 a.m., cloudy, high near 74. North-northeast wind around 8 miles per hour. Chance of precipitation is 40%. Monday night, mostly cloudy, low around 58. Tuesday, partly sunny, high near 72.

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0: Good Monday morning. I'm Bolt Booty. Tonight's the night in prime time on NBC's The Voice. The dude who is in this song with Ella Langley, Riley Green, will debut.
1: I was all but 22, I think, at the time. I'd been out on the road, lonely at night. And it'd been a while, so it was on my mind. Well, I saw him walk in with his cowboy hat. And I thought to myself, I could use some of that. His boots like glass on a sawdust floor had moves like nothing I'd ever seen before. So I walked right up and I pulled him to the side. I handed that man a beer and looked him in the eyes. And I said, baby, I think you're gonna wanna hear this.

beer joint with a few of the guys, with this cute little country girl called Mai. And boy, let me tell you, she was the prettiest thing I'd ever seen in a pair of boots. Well, she walked right up to me, handed me a beer, gave me a look like, let's get out of here. And that's when I realized that she was every cowboy's dream come true.

0: She moved, he's stuck. It's Josh Ross, and I'm Paul Poteet. Good morning. Well, maybe you think you're in a successful relationship. Maybe it would last longer if you, if you share the same name. Apparently, there's quite a bit in a name when it's a last name. This is an analysis from the Institute for Family Studies found couples who don't share the same last name divorce at about a 50% higher rate. Huh. And split about 30% earlier than couples who share the same name. So you are more prone to divorce if you don't have the same last name.
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4: Good Monday morning. I'm Jeff Daly. This is the morning edition of the Cromwell Ag Radio Network. It's brought to you by Rural King, America's farm and home store. We've got some cooler temperatures ahead this week and maybe just a little bit of precipitation. We'll talk about that in your forecast coming up. Things that we won't talk about this morning are military action that took place over the weekend. Arlen Suderman is our guest, and we spoke on Friday afternoon. That was before we saw Ukraine make a major attack on Russian fuel supplies, and also Houthi rebels made an attack on Saudi Arabia. We are anticipating crude oil prices will continue to climb higher. That also exacerbating the situation we're seeing with gasoline and with diesel prices. Weekend profit-taking gripped the row crop market on Friday, soybean complex leading the way to lower. Soybean meal was hit particularly hard after a sharp weekly rally to over two-year highs. Traders entering the week last week already holding a record position in terms of futures length. Corn and wheat also lower, the latter wheat pressured by the latest reports that Turkey is once again seeking a ceasefire on shipping lanes between Russia and Ukraine. I would say after the attacks over the weekend, that's probably a far-fetched idea here, at least in the short run. Also to watch this week are conversations that will take place between President Trump and President Xi of China. The deadline, or at least the date for those talks, is this Thursday. December corn closing down 2.75 for all of last week. March corn was down 4. November soybeans closed up 7 cents for the week. January soybeans up 8 cents for the week. December Chicago wheat was down 11 cents a bushel. Coming up, Arlen Suderman with Stone X. He's our guest, and he's next here on the morning edition of the Cromwell Ag Radio Network.
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1: Remembering back when and celebrating tomorrow. This is Jennifer, Executive Director at the Villas of Hollybrook in Effingham. September is National Assisted Living Month, and the theme is Shining Through the Years. Join us as we celebrate and appreciate our dedicated caregivers whose kindness turns ordinary moments into meaningful days, and as we celebrate our residents who have turned years of life experiences into wisdom. The Villas of Hollybrook in Effingham, where the glow of lives well lived keeps shining brightly through the years.
2: Good morning. I'm Jeff Nally. Welcome back here to the Morning Edition. And we welcome Arlen Suderman with us of Stone X. Arlen, as you mentioned before we went on the air, we have had a pattern of the Chicago Board of Trade selling off on a Friday. And I can understand if it's a holiday weekend, can understand if weather is at play or if there are government reports that are coming up. But when we look at the Friday trade, we had seen some real strength in soybean meal, and all of a sudden this thing runs downhill and runs downhill in a hurry. It spills into wheat and it spills into corn. Well, what was the momentum behind the fall this time?
3: Yeah, if you look at the soy meal prices, they had really had been on quite a rise. A lot of money taken it up there, and they had reached their highest levels that we had been at in a couple of years. At a time when we're maximizing crush and putting a lot of meal out there. And frankly, demand has surprised us. And we have seen both export and domestic demand exceed expectations and record exports and stuff. And that had been positive. And then crushing plants are starting to run out of soybeans, particularly in the West, where the harvest has been delayed by rains. And some plants have been unable to acquire soybeans in order to crush, and waiting for those rains to stop so harvest supplies can stop. Anyway, the kind of the mood of the funds go, okay, we're at these high levels. Maybe we've taken as high as we can. They start selling. The thing started to tip over. The momentum trading algos, these computers that automatically put trades on, just started piling on. Chart signals start turning. So it's more technical in nature than actually fundamental. And so that pulled soybeans with it. But then you put the kind of 1-2 punch is soy oil also under pressure. And that's because we have some major renewable diesel plants, both in the Gulf Coast and in California, unable to produce what they need to be producing because of mechanical problems in California, that's plant problems they're having, and in the Gulf Coast because of a shortage of hydrogen necessary for production due to some problems at facilities that produce that hydrogen. And so therefore kind of backing out of some commitments of soy oil near term. Long-term fundamentals are still solid, but short-term mechanical issues here. And so that's been pressuring soy oil. That combination is just too much for soybeans to hold up under, and that's when the pressure came there as well.
2: I noted this past week, that we had been setting highs in the overnight, seeing the strongest market of the day in the overnight, and then falling back. And then a couple of those days, we bounced back in the afternoon. Is that the nature of a technical trade?
3: That's the nature of technical trade, yeah, and some money flows issues and different parties involved in it. Overnight trade is more a thinner international type of a trade versus U.S. more U.S. desk oriented. So you get different dynamics and different perceptions of the fundamentals trading. Obviously, a trader in Europe is going to have a different perception of what's happening in the Black Sea and the wheat market versus the trader here in the United States who sees all these large supplies that we have in the United States. So different perspective based on where they're at, and as well as different volumes and volume of fund money involved as well.
2: Well, if you look at the export sales for this marketing year, for soybeans in particular, we're way ahead of where we were a year ago. That's not the same circumstance for corn. This week, we have the president of China scheduled to be in the U.S. to meet with President Trump. And Scott Bessent and members of the Chinese leadership meeting over the weekend. China's made purchases of U.S. soybeans, but they haven't bought that 25 million metric tons yet. What do you think's at play in the conversation, and is that in this marketplace?
3: Yeah, I thought maybe they'd be at close to 60% purchase of the 25 million metric tons before Thursday's arrival of President Xi to meet with President Trump, and they're going to be getting close to that in the ballpark. Certainly, based on our contacts on the ground in China, what has actually been booked at this point, and they have started to take shipment of those soybeans as well. So that's a positive, and they continue to buy. They're continuing to push forward with that. The question is about the $17 billion on top of that. They really haven't made large inroads onto that other than their normal purchases of pork and some other things. They haven't made any significant inroads on that $17 billion. A lot of that contingent on removing some of the extra tariffs that are in play, which will certainly be a topic of conversation this week between the negotiators. This is going to be a complex set of negotiations, maybe the most complex of the past decade between the two sides, with a number of issues at hand. Certainly, I think ag commodities play well within that. Even though it may not be the top of the list, it is a tool that can be thrown in for leverage on a number of different levels. So I do expect to see some type of announcement there. We've even heard unconfirmed rumors that China may be offering to extend the soybean purchases beyond the 25 million metric tons and have that apply to the 17 billion. So that's a possibility as well. A lot of possibilities there. And so I anticipate as various rumors leak out this week that we could see some volatility in either direction until we finally get some results. If it's like other meetings, though, that we've seen here over the last couple of years, we may not get any confirmation from China on what's actually agreed to. We may simply have to operate on what comes out of the White House and hope we get enough specifics to actually have confidence in the trading.
2: I'm saying this with a grin and tongue in cheek, and I'm not making any political statements, but I can bet you money that the president is going to have something good to say about that meeting, wherever it comes. And I've read your commentary suggesting that, you know, China may be willing to grease the wheel, if you will, pay more for soybeans to satisfy some of the demands of the U.S. in order to gain access in other areas where it profits them more.
3: Yeah, absolutely. And we hear that from people on the ground in the industry in China. You know, what's paying a few hundred million dollars more for U.S. soybeans compared to the value of a $400 or $500 billion U.S. consumer market. So, and let alone the chips that they want for their AI development, and the list goes on and on. So they see ag as a place of leverage. Hey, we'll buy more ag if you give us this. And that tends to be a soft spot for President Trump because he wants to do that for the farmers. And so I think ag is probably in a good position here as we go into this, but we'll have to see. There's also some points that, you know, some red lines that neither are willing to cross that could cause things to fall apart too.
2: Some have said that the U.S. is holding back on additional tariffs until after this meeting is over. Will that be the silent stick that the president's carrying to try to work a better relationship with the Chinese?
3: Yeah, absolutely. And, you know, Congress just passed a bill putting on significant tariffs on any country that buys crude oil from Russia. So awaiting the president's signature, as I understand it, certainly that looks to be a leverage point as well, let alone the president's threat to put 100% tariff on any country doing business with Iran or helping to support them. So there's a lot of leverage going on both sides here, but that's some of the bigger ones for President Trump.
2: Okay, so currency is expected to be a part of this as well. This past week, for the first time in a lot of meetings, the Fed raised interest rates. the Japanese raised interest rates and currency values are on the table. What will happen between the two sides, between China and the U.S.? Is this one of the other elements they're going to discuss?
3: I'm sure it is. When you look at China's long-term goal, it is to displace the U.S. dollar. They have a belief that from World War II on, with the U.S. dollar becoming kind of the global currency trade, that that is what helped the United States grow to become a superpower. And so they believe that part of their desire to topple the United States from that position and become that global superpower involves displacing the dollar with the yuan as the global currency trade. To do that, they need to show some strength in the yuan, some stability and some strength. But if the dollar is strong, that attracts more people to it versus the yuan. It makes it tough for the yuan to gain strength. In addition to that, the higher interest rates in the United States, we're seeing a broadening of the gap between returns on U.S. debt certificates and those in China, and it makes it tougher for China to cut its interest rates to stimulate its domestic economy. Right now, its economy is really being driven by its export market. Its domestic market continues to be in a slump and struggling multi-year recession, if you will, in many sectors. And they'd like to stimulate, but they can't do that if we're raising interest rates.
2: So we've been talking a lot about the globe, and for the farmers that are there listening this morning, they want to know what's going to happen with commodity prices. How does all of this global negotiating and the world civics lesson, if you will, how does that come together and affect and impact commodity prices? So let's talk about that next. After the break, here on the Morning Edition of the Cromwell Ag Radio Network.
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3: Good morning and welcome back to the morning edition of the Cromwell Ag Radio Network. Arlen Suderman with Stone X is with us this morning. Arlen, there was a period of time that we saw some dive off of the wheat market with the idea that there might be a deal between the Russia and Ukraine. And I see comments from European leaders of concern about Russia and their influence in Europe and threats in Europe. It looks to me like this is getting worse instead of better.
4: Yeah, absolutely. The algos haven't figured that out because they just read headlines and put in orders based on the headlines that they trade. So there continue to be periodic headlines about Turkey having a proposal for a safe transit zone through the Black Sea, etc. But neither Russia nor Ukraine are showing any signs of wanting to let up. Ukraine really feels like it's found an area of leverage where it can weaken Russia. It's not about to back down. And Russia's not about to back down and give up and just say, okay, we're going to give. Their pride is too much in this. They have to show something to their people back home that for all the bodies that have been coming back, that they have something to show for it. Let alone their long-term objectives. So we don't see signs of either side back then. Even President Trump said, hey, we got an agreement from both that they're going to quit hitting each other's energy infrastructure. That lasted less than 24 hours. They're both hitting on each other's commodity structures, and I anticipate that's going to continue going forward.
3: So that's about a fourth of the world supply of wheat that is captive at this point behind a conflict. So in the U.S., we're harvesting in the South, and the heat is ending the growing season for a lot of crops that might have gone longer. In the North and in the heart of the Midwest of the North, plenty of rain that has kept combines from really making a lot of progress. What's in the mindset of this harvest, and how is it impacting price? Because post the WASD, we've not been able to maintain those higher levels that we had prior to the report.
4: Yeah, I've been talking to you over the last 3 or 4 months. I've been more of a demand bull, if you will, feeling like the demand picture was what was going to support things, regardless of the size of the crop. Obviously, if you shrink the size of the crop, that adds to it. But I still think demand in the end is going to be the bigger factor. When you look at the size of the crop, which is the current focus, found some interesting data this past week. First of all, as we go toward the October USDA WASD report, you have to go back to 2017 since USDA has made more than an 1/8 of a bushel change in its corn yield in that October report versus September. So usually by the time it gets to October, its yield adjustments are relatively small. There have been some big yield changes in October, but not in recent years. Now, I went back and also looked at the last 30 years of data and found 8 times that USDA cut its corn yield in both August and September like it did this year, 8 previous times. And I was surprised to find that of those 8 times, the final yield came in higher than the September yield 7 of those 8 years, and by an average of 2.4 bushel. And it came in lower once in 2011 by 0.9 of a bushel. Now, this year may be different. You talk about the heat speeding up the crop maturity. That would tend to argue for smaller seed size when that happens. Certainly, I recognize that. I just found that to be an interesting history. Regardless, I think longer term, it's demand. Short term, though, we are about to become overwhelmed with supply as we harvest one of the biggest crops in history, one of the bigger, not the biggest, that was last year, but one of the bigger crops in history that all has to hit, you know, the grain elevators and the grain bins and the supply chain all at once we start to dry up the rain. Now, if the rains continue, slow harvest, that can provide some support. If those rains back off and the combines are all able to roll and we've dried down because of the heat and therefore don't need to run it through the dryer, we could see some grain kind of hit the system. And I wouldn't be surprised at all by more of a near-term correction. So that wouldn't surprise me. But longer term, I think we focus on demand. Certainly Brazil's crop in this El Nino year will be a factor. Certainly Ukraine's difficulty in exporting will be a factor, the number 4 exporter in the world. But for now, it's a big supply issue here in the United States.
3: Okay, so on a black and white question, what does it take? What fundamental or what technical does it take to get us back to pre-WASD numbers? Is it the October report? Is it weather in Brazil? Or is it a combination of a whole bunch of things?
4: Well, it could be, it could be like the September 30th stocks report. If there's a big friendly surprise in stocks on September 30th coming in smaller than anticipated, that could certainly be a factor. USDA is known for its surprises in both directions in those stocks reports. Otherwise, we're probably looking at that October crop report from a headline standpoint. Obviously, we're watching whether there would be movement of grain out of Ukraine, corn out of Ukraine at this time. I don't anticipate it. I think the demand situation is set up fairly well there. As far as something that could shock the market and doing something, probably looking at September 30th or that October crop report, which comes around on the 9th of October.
3: I know this isn't specifically your lane, but I'd like to give you the opportunity to chat on it. We're approaching $6.50 a gallon average for diesel fuel, and this is a time when we use a lot of diesel fuel, probably more in the harvest than we do even in planting.
4: Yeah, absolutely. And that's a product of the wars. Russia and Ukraine hitting Russian refineries. Russia was the number 2 exporter of diesel in the world. Although when you combine all the Arab countries that are now shut down together, they were bigger than Russia when combined. And both those areas are shut down now. Not only shut down, in the Middle East, you know, okay, you lose exports. In Russia, you lost the exports, but they've also become an importer. So that even has a bigger impact. They went from exporter to significant importer. And so that means that the only 3 sources of diesel in the world for those countries that need it, particularly we think of course, Russia, I said import, Europe, Brazil for their planting season importing, et cetera, is China, India, and United States. That's primary sources. Russia, it looks like they're getting most of their diesel now from India. Countries that were getting it from India have to find somewhere else to get it. United States is one of those prime choices if they're not getting it from China. And so we have seen almost, I think it's a 32% year-on-year increase in diesel exports, pulling diesel away from the United States. Could the president put on some type of a ban on exports of diesel? from what I understand, there's a lot of legal complications that prevent him or make that difficult for him to do that. So there's been talk about Congress passing a bill to ban exports, which they could do. But right now with the partisanship in Congress, I think if you had a bill saying from now on the sun will come up in the east, it would probably fail to pass Congress for at least several months. And so, you know, we're probably stuck with this for a while. We are getting to a point when we tend to see, believe it or not, softness start to develop in the market because suppliers have what they need for the harvest, et cetera. And you have a turnover. We are seeing some increase. But then we had a Midwest plant in Illinois this past week go down because floodwaters had impacted it. And that was a major supplier of diesel and gas to the Midwest.
3: A challenging year becomes even more challenging. So keep our eye on the harvest and the condition of the crop, and then look ahead to those grain stocks reports and then production reports, and of course the analytical data that's coming in from farmer reports across the country. Arlen Suderman, thanks for your time this morning.
4: You bet, Jeff.
3: I'm Jeff Nally. This is the Morning Edition of the Cromwell Ag Radio Network.
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3: Good morning and welcome back to the Morning Edition. Your forecast for the day, after some showers last night, we're still looking at a cloudy sky with a 30% chance of rain today and a high near 70. Forecast tonight is cloudy with a low of 56. Tomorrow, partly sunny and 70. Tomorrow night, clouds and 54. Sunny Wednesday, 71. Thursday, mostly sunny with a high of 73. Friday, sunny 74. For the weekend ahead, mostly sunny with highs in the mid to upper 70s.
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0: ABC News, I'm Brian Clark. The U.S. war with Iran hangs over this week's meeting of world leaders in New York at the U.N. General Assembly. ABC's Lionel Moise has more.
1: Iran-backed Houthis in Yemen launching air attacks on Saudi Arabia Saturday to protect its regional interests. A Saudi-led coalition has backed Yemen's internationally recognized government since 2015. A senior Houthi official is warning countries against joining Saudi Arabia in Yemen's civil war, telling the Associated Press they've assured the Trump administration they won't attack U.S. vessels in the Red Sea.
0: That violence helping drive gas to a nationwide average of over $4.43 a gallon, according to Gas Buddy. MS Now, Politico, and CNN say in a joint statement they're going to sue to restore their access to the White House after President Trump banned the three organizations over negative coverage. An ICE shooting in Austin, Texas, Sunday is now under investigation. This is ABC News. Patrick Clancy spoke out for the first time since his ex-wife's mistrial and the killings of their three children. ABC's Allison Kosick has more on Clancy's 60 Minutes interview.
2: Clancy says in the months that followed, he did not want to live.
3: There was a time where I didn't think I would live to see my 35th birthday, and I was completely fine with it.
2: He moved to New York 3 months after the killings. Then came the trial, and his calm on the witness stand fed online theories that he was uncaring, unfaithful, even that he killed the children himself. He says the calm was not what it looked like.
0: Clancy said he forgives his ex-wife, Lindsay Clancy, and believes her mental illness caused the action. Vladimir Putin's United Russia Party retained its majority in Russia's parliament after an orchestrated election that kept most opposition candidates off the ballot. It's the first parliamentary election since the 2022 invasion of Ukraine. I'm Brian Clark, ABC News.
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0: Ella Langley is loving life again, and Paul Poteet. Doing my best to help you love your life this morning. I know, it's Monday and all, starting a brand new week. Maybe trying to run around, get the kids straight to today with school and after school stuff that you're already thinking about for later. One simple word makes children 30% more likely to cooperate with you. And, bonus, it works on adults, too. Well, according to this marketing professor, you want to know what the word is, right? Okay. In a study, five-year-olds were asked to clean up a messy classroom. Can you help clean? If you say that, the kids were less enthusiastic than those who were asked, can you be a helper and clean up? This dude says we all want to see ourselves as smart and competent and intelligent in a variety of different things. And calling someone a helper allows them to claim a desired identity, making them more likely to help. I don't know. Try that at work today. When I was a kid, I think the magic word was, your dad is coming home later today. That's more than one word, isn't it?
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2: I'm Jeff Dowling on the Cromwell Ag Radio Network. A weekend wave of violence has the world bracing for perhaps a new jump in oil prices. A massive Ukrainian drone strike in the Moscow region left a major Russian oil refinery ablaze, while Iran-backed Houthi rebels say they attacked oil facilities in Saudi Arabia. That's the world's largest exporter of crude. The U.S., the top overall oil producer in the world. Patrick DeHaan, Gas Buddy, head of petroleum analysis, said continued chaos likely to fuel additional gasoline and diesel prices in the days ahead. Gas Buddy, a tech company that helps drivers find the cheapest fuel, shows that diesel is over $7 a gallon at 10% of U.S. stations. And the bottom 10%, well, they're averaging $5.83 a gallon, according to DeHaan. National diesel prices yesterday climbed to fresh all-time highs, $6.51 a gallon on average. A year ago, it was $3.70, according to AAA. Gasoline prices on average hit $4.48 a gallon, edging closer to the year's record high of $4.56 that was reached on May 21st. The highest level ever for the national average is $5.01. That was back in June of 2022. I'm Jeff Nally.
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1: Monday, a 30% chance of showers before 9 a.m., cloudy, high near 73, north-northeast wind, 5 to 8 miles per hour. Monday night, mostly cloudy, low around 58, northeast wind around 8 miles per hour, gusts up to 16. Tuesday, partly sunny, high near 72, northeast wind around 10 miles per hour, gusts up to 16. Tuesday night, partly cloudy, low around 54, north-northeast wind, 5 to 10 miles per hour. Gusts up to 16.
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0: Heart Like Mine from Miranda Lambert on All American Country 95.7 WCRC. And good morning, it's Pulp Poutine. Last full day of summer today. We're closing in on, you know, mum season around here. We can do something for your mum or your kid's mum, et cetera, et cetera. 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And that's why Mums for Moms matters. 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
13: Reporting for Effingham Radio News, I'm Derek Warren. The city of Effingham has announced that South 2nd Street will be closed on both sides of East Fayette Avenue today from 6 a.m. to 5 p.m. On the north side, it'll be East Fayette to East Section Street, and on the south side, East Fayette to the alley, with the city asking to please use the east entrance to enter the Gabby Goat. East Fayette Avenue will remain open during this time. If you have questions, call 217-342-2366. In other news, Mayor Mike Schutzbach has proclaimed September 26th as International Day of Service. The General Federation of Women's Club Illinois Effingham Women of Today is a philanthropic organization dedicated to service to local and international communities, community improvement, and enhancing the lives of others through volunteer service. The National Day of Service is a day on which GFWC clubs come together in service. Effingham Women of Today is partnering with the Angel Kids Foster Closet as its local service project. This is Effingham Radio News.
14: Travis Sparks reporting for Cromwell Media Sports. Let's take a look at those local results from over the weekend. First up in high school baseball in the Cardinals Classic in Louisville, Tetopolis 6-2 over North Clay, Altamont 9-5 over Dietrich. However, the third place game between Dietrich and North Clay and the championship game between T-Town and Altamont were canceled due to the heat. Over in Windsor at the Windsor Invitational, it was Stu Straw's sweep in the day. Stu Straw's 8-1 over Woodlawn and 12-0 over South Central to win the invite. In high school volleyball, Tetopolis captured the Charleston Invitational Championship in two sets, 26-24, 25-21 over Centralia. Brittany Swingler was named All-Tournament Team as well as Tournament MVP, as well as Elsie Powell's All-Tournament Team as well for the Shoes. And finally in golf, first up in high school boys golf at the Paris Invitational, it was St. Anthony's 8th squad shooting a 299 to take home first place. Logan Gowan with a 70 was the low individual to lead the Bulldogs. And Tetopolis' 8th squad shot a 318, finishing in second place. Isaac Weber with a 74 tied for second low individual. In high school girls golf at the Decatur Eisenhower Memorial Tournament, St. Anthony finishes in 5th place. Gianna Frisbee carded a 75, finishes in 4th place as an individual. And finally, in junior high boys golf, it was St. Anthony Grade School carding a 317 to win back-to-back state championships in Metamora. Brooks Niebergi finished in fourth place individually, carding a 70. This is Travis Sparks reporting for Cromwell Media Sports.
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16: I love New Country, and I know I can always hear it here first. You don't have

0: Don't we play Morgan Wallen? Yes, we do. And we're playing him for you on Monday morning. It's Pulp Poutine. I did not know this, but Chihuahuas may be a little more wild than anyone realized. Some new genetic study found that tiny dogs share portions of their DNA with coyotes. Scientists at Stanford University making that discovery. They don't know exactly when the coyotes entered the Chihuahua family tree, and I don't think we really need to know too much about that, do we? Come on, don't we? But evidence suggests it happened before European contact with the Americas, which may explain why some Chihuahuas are famously bold and have independent personality traits. They got a little coyote in them. It shouldn't. So that little doggy that did the Taco Bell commercials, that should have been Wile E. Coyote, right?
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11: Today, a 30% chance of showers before 9 in the morning. Cloudy, high near 73. North-northeast wind, 5 to 8 miles per hour. Tonight, mostly cloudy, low around 58. Northeast wind around 8 miles per hour, gusts up to 16. Tuesday, partly sunny, high near 72. Northeast wind around 10 miles per hour. Gusts up to 16. Tuesday night, partly cloudy. Low around 54.
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1: ABC News, I'm Brian Clark. Three news organizations, CNN, MS Now, and Politico, say they are suing after President Trump banned the three from the White House. CNN was removed from its role in coverage of the president today as he heads to New York ahead of the United Nations General Assembly. There has been another ICE-involved shooting. This one's in Austin, Texas, says ABC's Hannah Bata.
2: An investigation into an ICE shooting on the streets of Austin.
3: He shot his...
2: Video shows the moments after the man hunched over in the driver's seat as ICE officers surrounded the car, saying in Spanish he was shot because he did not brake.
1: The man's now in federal custody. Federal officials say he's originally from Venezuela and allegedly in the country illegally. Treasury Secretary said the U.S. and China are working on a way to trade warnings about AI technology gone wrong. And early results from Russia's election show Vladimir Putin's party dominating in parliamentary elections. This is ABC News. Lindsey Clancy's ex-husband spoke publicly for the first time since his ex-wife's mistrial. She had been charged with killing their three children. ABC's Allison Kosick says,
4: in an interview with 60 Minutes, Patrick Clancy says he still forgives his ex-wife, who allegedly killed their three children.
5: I believe that it was her mental illness that caused that.
1: Prosecutors have not determined whether Clancy will be charged again. A man in Delaware is facing criminal charges after a hunting tragedy.
6: It was dusk Friday evening when a woman walking in a field was fatally shot by a hunter who mistook her for a deer. Delaware State Police say she was making her way across that field with a man and two children when Walter Moorhead, 74 years old, shot her from a blind on the ground. He's been charged with manslaughter. The victim's name is being withheld until family is notified. She was 39 from Georgetown, Delaware. Wayne Cabot, ABC News.
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11: Reporting for Effingham Radio News, I'm Derek Warren. The Ann Crooker St. Clair Chapter Daughters of the American Revolution are working hard to ensure that all veterans laid to rest are honored this December on National Wreath Across America Day. This event is held yearly at more than 2,100 participating locations and is on Saturday, December 19th this year. Wreaths Across America has a goal to place a live wreath at the headstone of every veteran buried in all national cemeteries and in participating sponsored cemeteries to ensure no veteran is ever forgotten. Ann Crooker St. Clair DAR members are currently selling wreath sponsorships for these wreaths. Each sponsorship is $17, with $5 going to the local DAR chapter. The money will be used to fund the chapter's projects with veterans, active military, and promoting patriotism. The chapter will be taking orders until November 19th. The wreaths from the sponsorships will be placed at the Abraham Lincoln National Cemetery in Elwood. If you have questions, call 217-259-9511. This is Effingham Radio News.

0: Morning with Paul Poteet. All right, take you back. No shoes, no shirt, no problems. From Kenny Chesney's early days, and this song was a part of that. It's called The Good Stuff.
1: Well, me and my lady had our first big fight, so I drove around till I saw the neon lights of a corner bar, and it just seemed right, so I pulled up. Not a soul around but the old barkeep down at the end looking half asleep. But he walked up and said, what'll it be? I said, the good stuff. He didn't reach around for the whiskey.

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0: Well, he's really a softy at heart. Jason Aldean with Pulp Boutique. Or maybe he's got soft, breathable fabrics in his new clothing line. Jason Aldean has teamed up with the camouflage company True Timber on the new clothing brand 10 Stone. That's what it's called. The numbers, or the number 10, 10, and then stone, 10 Stone. The True Timber site says it is built for those who show up. Those are my favorite kind of employees, especially the one who's supposed to be there when I'm done later this morning. It's built for those who show up, work hard, and stand by what matters. So, if you want Jason Aldean's new clothing brand, 10 Stone, it's a collection of jeans, shirts, outerwear, and hats. And it's also being sold at Walmart's.
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2: I'm Jeff Nally on the Cromwell Ag Radio Network. A weekend wave of violence has the world bracing for possibly yet another jump in oil prices. A massive Ukrainian drone strike in the Moscow region left a major Russian oil refinery ablaze. In the same time, Iran-backed Houthi rebels say they attacked oil facilities in Saudi Arabia. Patrick DeHaan of Gas Buddy said continued chaos likely to fuel additional gasoline and diesel price hikes in the days ahead. Gas Buddy, the tech company that helps drivers find the cheapest fuel, shows that diesel is over $7 a gallon at 10% of U.S. stations. The bottom 10%, they average $5.83, according to DeHaan. National diesel prices yesterday climbed to a fresh all-time high of $6.51 a gallon on average. A year ago, it was $3.70, according to AAA. Gasoline prices on average hit $4.48 a gallon, edging closer to this year's record high of $4.56. That was hit on May 21st. The highest level ever for the national average is $5.01, and that was back in June of 22. Senator Chuck Grassley of Iowa is asking why President Trump is not putting an embargo on diesel exports the same way U.S. presidents did on ag products back in the 70s because of inflated food prices. Grassley wrote on social media, "High diesel prices," and then in capital letters, "are killing farmers' income." In response, Josh Turek, Iowa's Democratic nominee for the Senate, noting he's calling for an embargo and asking his opponent, Representative Ashley Hinson, to do the same. Senate Majority Leader John Thune of South Dakota last week, in response to a reporter's question, said he's open to the possible export ban on diesel as prices keep moving higher. Soybean and soy products took a dive Friday in the commodity market of the Board of Trade. Arlen Sitterman with StoneX says soy futures appeared overbought with other factors at play in soybean oil.
3: And that's because we have some major renewable diesel plants, both in the Gulf Coast and in California, unable to produce what they need to be producing because of mechanical problems in California, that's plant problems they're having, and in the Gulf Coast because of a shortage of hydrogen necessary for production due to some problems at facilities that produce that hydrogen. So therefore, kind of backing out of some commitments of soy oil near term. Long-term fundamentals are still solid, but short-term mechanical issues here. And so that's been pressuring soy oil. That combination is just too much for soybeans to hold up under, and that's when the pressure came there as well.
2: Washington and the ag industry will be watching closely for a visit by Chinese President Xi coming this Thursday. Scott Bessent met with Chinese officials yesterday in New York and said those meetings were productive. Sitterman said ag commodities are well positioned for the meeting as China sees ag purchases as a way to gain a greater share of the U.S. consumer dollar.
3: You know, what's paying a few hundred million dollars more for U.S. soybeans compared to the value of a $400 or $500 billion U.S. consumer market. So, and let alone the chips that they want for their AI development, and the list goes on and on. So they see ag as a place of leverage hey, we'll buy more ag if you give us this. And that tends to be a soft spot for President Trump because he wants to do that for the farmers.
2: Suderman believes the threat of tariffs will hold a presence in the meeting and that currency values will also play a significant role.
3: They have a belief that from World War II on, with the U.S. dollar becoming kind of the global currency trade, that that is what helped the United States grow to become a superpower. And so they believe that part of their desire to topple the United States from that position and become that global superpower involves displacing the dollar with the yuan as the global currency trade. To do that, they need to show some strength in the yuan, some stability and some strength. But if the dollar is strong, that attracts more people to it versus the yuan. It makes it tough for the yuan to gain strength.
2: Finally, Brazil's CONAB projecting corn production from the three crops of the 26-27 cycle at 148 million metric tons. That would be 2.8% higher than last year. Planted acreage expected to be higher. I'm Jeff Nally.
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3: Today, a 30% chance of showers before 9 in the morning. Cloudy, high near 73. North-northeast wind, 5 to 8 miles per hour. Tonight, mostly cloudy, low around 58. Northeast wind, around 8 miles per hour, gusts up to 16. Tuesday, partly sunny, high near 72. Northeast wind, around 10 miles per hour, gusts up to 16. Tuesday night, partly cloudy, low around 54.
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0: All my exes will agree. Take a poll. Lauren Elena, Chase Matthew, and Paul Poteet. Well, maybe they wouldn't be exes if they had just gotten a sleep divorce. Have you heard of those before? That's where, you know, you sleep in separate beds. Sleeping single in a double bed. But you do it on purpose. You're still married. You just don't share the bed. At least not for sleeping. Now, instead of just sleep divorce, you could also have a food divorce. Couples who live together but break up at the dinner table. They don't break bread at the dinner table. They break up at the dinner table. And they eat separate meals on their own schedules. That seems kind of sad. I mean, come on. You can't. Why not just have different food, but you eat at the same table? Why do you need to break that up, too? But people blame mismatched schedules, diets, meal prep burnout. And my mom had six kids she was meal prepping for. And she probably had a little burnout from time to time, too. But she came through because she was mom. And you know another thing that's coming between some couples? Oh, yeah, prescriptions. Some of them aren't as hungry as the other spouse is.
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3: Reporting for Effingham Radio News, I'm Derek Warren. The city of Effingham has announced that South 2nd Street will be closed on both sides of East Fayette Avenue today from 6 a.m. to 5 p.m. On the north side, it'll be East Fayette to East 2nd Street, and on the south side, East Fayette to the alley, with the city asking to please use the east entrance to enter the Gabby Go. East Fayette Avenue will remain open during this time. If you have questions, call 217-342-2366. In other news, Mayor Mike Schutzbach has proclaimed September 26th as International Day of Service. The General Federation of Women's Club Illinois Effingham Women of Today is a philanthropic organization dedicated to service to local and international communities, community improvement, and enhancing the lives of others through volunteer service. The National Day of Service is a day on which GFWC clubs come together in service. Effingham Women of Today is partnering with the Angel Kids Foster Closet as its local service project. This is Effingham Radio News.
4: Travis Sparks reporting for Cromwell Media Sports. Take a look at those local results from over the weekend. First up, in high school baseball, in the Cardinals Classic in Louisville, Tautopolis 6-2 over North Clay, Altamont 9-5 over Dietrich. However, the third place game between Dietrich and North Clay and the championship game between T-Town and Altamont were canceled due to the heat. Over in Windsor at the Windsor Invitational, it was Stu Straw's sweep in the day. Stu Straw's 8-1 over Woodlawn and 12-0 over South Central to win the invite. In high school volleyball, Tautopolis captured the Charleston Invitational Championship in two sets, 26-24, 25-21 over Centralia. Brittany Swingler was named All-Tournament Team as well as Tournament MVP, as well as Elsie Powell's All-Tournament Team as well for the shoes. And finally, in golf. First up in high school boys golf at the Paris Invitational, it was St. Anthony's A squad shooting a 299 to take home first place. Logan Gowan with a 70 was the low individual to lead the Bulldogs. And Tautopolis' A squad shot a 318, finishing in second place. Isaac Weber with a 74 tied for second low individual. In high school girls golf at the Decatur Eisenhower Memorial Tournament, St. Anthony finishes in fifth place. Gianna Frisbee carded a 75, finishes in fourth place as an individual. And finally, in junior high boys golf, it was St. Anthony grade school carding a 317 to win back-to-back state championships in Metamora. Brooks Niebergi finished in fourth place individually, carding a 70. This is Travis Sparks reporting for Cromwell Media Sports.
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0: y'all. My name is Cody Johnson. 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Go on,
1: 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Ooh. Hey, it's Morgan Wallen. Yes, I'm the problem. And your miss
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0: I don't have to go to somewhere special to forget, just between you and me. 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It's brought to you by Hetzel's Trucking and Poverty Trucking. 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Thanks for the ride this morning. I'll be back with Joe Diffie to go. 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
19: Today, a 30% chance of showers before 9 in the morning. Cloudy, high near 73. North-northeast wind, 5 to 8 miles per hour. Tonight, mostly cloudy, low around 58. Northeast wind around 8 miles per hour. Gusts up to 16. Tuesday, partly sunny, high near 72. Tuesday night, partly cloudy, low around 54.
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0: ABC News, I'm Brian Clark. Three media organizations banned from the White House by President Trump are going to court this morning, says ABC's Olivia Rubin.
1: Over the weekend, journalists from CNN, Politico, and MS Now turned away from the White House grounds as they reported for work. Some of their badges taken. Trump announced he was banning the outlets because what he claimed was unfair coverage. It's a stark escalation against members of the press that many experts say is likely unconstitutional.
0: Oil prices this morning sitting at about $101 a barrel for Brent crude, down from recent highs despite more violence in the Middle East. Gas in the U.S. averaging $4.43 a gallon, according to Gas Buddy. President Trump heads to New York today. He'll address the world this week at the U.N. General Assembly. Then he'll host China's leader Xi Jinping for a White House summit. They'll almost certainly talk about AI. The Treasury Secretary says the U.S. and China are discussing a way to share warnings about AI issues. This is ABC News. There are new worries about measles as officials in Pennsylvania warned travelers of possible exposure at Philadelphia International Airport a week ago. ABC's Faith Abube has more on the outbreak.
2: The state's health authority reporting at least four measles-associated deaths and 767 cases. The state asking the CDC for emergency help while the Trump administration and Governor Shapiro are locked in a growing dispute.
3: They've got a bad governor in Pennsylvania. People just don't know it. He's close to incompetent.
2: Governor Shapiro firing back on social media, writing, quote, "Incompetence is letting measles, a disease that was declared eliminated in 2000, reemerge."
0: A new museum in Salzburg, Austria opened over the weekend. It's not devoted to native son Mozart, but to the 1965 classic film, The Sound of Music. A member of the Von Trapp family was present for the opening, it's housed in a palace where many of the movie scenes were shot. I'm Brian Clark, ABC News.
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9: Reporting for Effingham Radio News, I'm Derek Warren. The Ann Crooker St. Clair Chapter Daughters of the American Revolution are working hard to ensure that all veterans laid to rest are honored this December on National Wreaths Across America Day. This event is held yearly at more than 2,100 participating locations and is on Saturday, December 19th this year. Wreaths Across America has a goal to place a live wreath at the headstone of every veteran buried in all national cemeteries and in participating sponsored cemeteries to ensure no veteran is ever forgotten. Ann Crooker St. Clair DAR members are currently selling wreath sponsorships for these wreaths. Each sponsorship is $17, with $5 going to the local DAR chapter. The money will be used to fund the chapter's projects with veterans, active military, and promoting patriotism. The chapter will be taking orders until November 19th. The wreaths from the sponsorships will be placed at the Abraham Lincoln National Cemetery in Elwood. If you have questions, call 217-259-9511. This is Effingham Radio News.
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0: Got to ride, ride, ride. It's George Berg and Luke Bryan. Both boutique on All-American Country, 95.7 WCRC. 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
3: I'm Jeff Nally on the Cromwell Ag Radio Network. In the overnight, December corn's up a nickel. November soybeans up 5 3/4. And December Chicago wheat gaining 8 1/4 cents. On Friday, the corn market and the December contracts fell 3 cents. November soybeans fell 16 1/4. We also saw Chicago wheat lower as well. Soybean basis weaker. Corn, soft red winter wheat, and spring wheat basis were steady on Friday. Hard red winter wheat basis was stronger. Profit-taking pulled down the row crop market on Friday, with the soybean complex taking the biggest hit. Soybean meal prices, after hitting a 2-year high early in the week, suffered liquidation to end the week. Outside markets softened amid a third straight day of crude oil declines. The Fed Reserve's decision to raise interest rates strengthened the U.S. dollar for the 6th straight session. This last week, traders squarely focused on the trade summit in Washington, D.C., that between President Trump and Xi. On the agenda, China purchasing more U.S. agriculture products, namely soybeans. Now, over the weekend, more strikes occurred in the Black Sea energy infrastructure that will likely support energy and secondarily grain markets at the start of the week. Today, the USDA releases its export inspections report, as well as the crop progress and condition report coming this afternoon. I'm Jeff Nally.
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20: Today, a 30% chance of showers before 9 in the morning. Cloudy, high near 73. North-northeast wind, 5 to 8 miles per hour. Tonight, mostly cloudy, low around 58. Northeast wind around 8 miles per hour, gusts up to 16. Tuesday, partly sunny, high near 72. Tuesday night, partly cloudy, low around 54.
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0: It's a Monday morning, and maybe you're not so young. We've got a great deal going on for farmers right now. Meal in the Field. 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A man does not live by Culver's alone, so I've got some beer from Kenny Chesney coming up next.
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9: Travis Sparks reporting for Cromwell Media Sports. Let's take a look at those local results from over the weekend. First up in high school baseball in the Cardinals Classic in Louisville. Tetopolis 6-2 over North Clay, Altamont 9-5 over Dietrich. However, the third place game between Dietrich and North Clay and the championship game between T-Town and Altamont were canceled due to the heat. Over in Windsor at the Windsor Invitational, it was Stu Straw's sweep in the day. Stu Straw's 8-1 over Woodlawn and 12-0 over South Central to win the invite. In high school volleyball, Tetopolis captured the Charleston Invitational Championship in two sets, 26-24, 25-21 over Centralia. Brittany Swingler was named all-tournament team as well as tournament MVP, as well as Elsie Powell's all-tournament team as well for the Shoes. And finally in golf. First up in high school boys golf at the Paris Invitational, it was St. Anthony's 8th squad shooting a 299 to take home first place. Logan Gowan with a 70 was the low individual to lead the Bulldogs. And Tetopolis' 8th squad shot a 318, finishing in second place. Isaac Weber with a 74 tied for second low individual. In high school girls golf at the Decatur Eisenhower Memorial Tournament, St. Anthony finishes in 5th place. Gianna Frisbee carded a 75, finishes in 4th place as an individual. And finally, in junior high boys golf, it was St. Anthony grade school carding a 317 to win back-to-back state championships in Metamora. Brooks Niebergi finished in fourth place individually, carding a 70. This is Travis Sparks reporting for Cromwell Media Sports.
6: Reporting for Effingham Radio News, I'm Derek Warren. The city of Effingham has announced that South 2nd Street will be closed on both sides of East Fayette Avenue today from 6 a.m. to 5 p.m. On the north side, it'll be East Fayette to East Section Street, and on the south side, East Fayette to the alley, with the city asking to please use the east entrance to enter the Gabby Goat. East Fayette Avenue will remain open during this time. If you have questions, call 217-342-2366. In other news, Mayor Mike Schutzbach has proclaimed September 26th as International Day of Service. The General Federation of Women's Club Illinois Effingham Women of Today is a philanthropic organization dedicated to service to local and international communities, community improvement, and enhancing the lives of others through volunteer service. The National Day of Service is a day on which GFWC clubs come together in service. Effingham Women of Today is partnering with the Angel Kids Foster Closet as its local service project. 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

The old days. 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

0: it's the mustache guy. He never planned on being known as the mustache guy. He just told an interviewer the other day, Riley Green there, who will bring his mustache and everything else about him. He's very good. He's very good on camera. He's good on TV. And I've seen him on a couple of podcasts. So I think he's going to do pretty well on American Idol. He becomes one of the new judges. He said every guy goes through that phase when they're shaving and they try a goatee and then they try a mustache. It just stuck and now it's a whole thing. And now he says he can't get through a show without seeing some real and fake mustache tributes in the crowd. Well, you can see his mustache tonight on NBC. I'll see you again soon right here.
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22: Today, a 30% chance of showers before 9 a.m. cloudy, high near 73. North-northeast wind, 5 to 8 miles per hour. Tonight, mostly cloudy, low around 58. Northeast wind around 8 miles per hour, gusts up to 16. Tuesday, partly sunny, high near 72. Northeast wind around 10 miles per hour, gusts up to 16. Tuesday night, partly cloudy, low around 54. North-northeast wind, 5 to 10 miles per hour, gusts up to 16.
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1: ABC News, I'm Brian Clark. Three news organizations are going to federal court after President Trump banned them from accessing the White House. ABC's Sophie Fleiss says
2: the president banning CNN, Politico, and MS now from the White House because of their coverage. CNN calling that illegal as they were stripped of being part of today's presidential pool coverage. MS now saying it will take all steps necessary to defend its First Amendment rights. Legal experts say the president's bans are likely unconstitutional.
1: And today, the president travels to New York City ahead of his address tomorrow at the United Nations General Assembly. He'll meet with Mayor Zoran Mamdani today. It's been another shooting involving ICE, this one in Austin, Texas, where Mayor Kirk Watson said,
3: I'm extremely unhappy. A person being shot on the streets of Austin by someone purporting to be law enforcement, particularly when it's ICE.
1: Federal officials say the man who was shot is in the country illegally. He's in custody. This is ABC News. At least nine suspects have been arrested in a complex investigation into a scam that targets elders. ABC's Jim Ryan has more.
4: It starts with a caller from overseas posing as a federal agent, telling potential victims that their bank accounts have been hacked and instructing them to convert their funds into gold and hand it off to a courier.
5: The scammer isn't just after your purse or your car. They're after everything.
4: Stephen Sills is a police detective in Friendswood outside Houston. Despite being told to keep quiet, one victim talked to a social worker.
5: And the social worker convinced our victim to come and report it to the police.
4: Police provided fake gold coins to that would-be victim. Three people were arrested. Jim Ryan, ABC News.
1: Presley Gerber, the 27-year-old son of supermodel Cindy Crawford and businessman Randy Gerber, died Sunday in California. He had been open about his struggles with addiction. L.A. County Medical Examiner records say that he died at a rehab facility. No cause was announced. I'm Brian Clark, ABC News.
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10: Reporting for Effingham Radio News, I'm Derek Warren. The Ann Crooker St. Clair Chapter Daughters of the American Revolution are working hard to ensure that all veterans laid to rest are honored this December on National Wreath Across America Day. This event is held yearly at more than 2,100 participating locations and is on Saturday, December 19th this year. Wreaths Across America has a goal to place a live wreath at the headstone of every veteran buried in all national cemeteries and in participating sponsored cemeteries to ensure no veteran is ever forgotten. Ann Crooker St. Clair DAR members are currently selling wreath sponsorships for these wreaths. Each sponsorship is $17, with $5 going to the local DAR chapter. The money will be used to fund the chapter's projects with veterans, active military, and promoting patriotism. The chapter will be taking orders until November 19th. The wreaths from the sponsorships will be placed at the Abraham Lincoln National Cemetery in Elwood. If you have questions, call 217-259-9511. 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
14: weather. Today, a 30% chance of showers before 9 a.m. cloudy, high near 73. North-northeast wind, 5 to 8 miles per hour. Tonight, mostly cloudy, low around 58. Northeast wind around 8 miles per hour, gusts up to 16. Tuesday, partly sunny, high near 72. Northeast wind around 10 miles per hour, gusts up to 16. Tuesday night, partly cloudy, low around 54. North-northeast wind 5 to 10 miles per hour, gusts up to 16.
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9: I'm Jeff Nally on the Cromwell Ag Radio Network. Fuel prices continue to climb. The national diesel price yesterday climbed to a fresh all-time top of $6.51 a gallon. A year ago, it was $3.70. Gasoline prices on average hit $4.48 a gallon yesterday, edging closer to this year's record high at $4.56. That was reached back on May 21st, the highest level ever for a national average, $5.01 back in June of 2022. Senator Chuck Grassley is asking why President Trump is not putting an embargo on diesel exports the same way U.S. presidents did on ag products back in the 1970s because of inflated food prices. On social media, Grassley wrote, "High diesel prices," and in capital letters, "are killing farmers' income." in response, Josh Turek, Iowa's Democratic nominee for U.S. Senate, noting he's also calling for an embargo on diesel exports and calling for the same from Ashley Hinson, his GOP opponent. Senate Majority Leader John Thune last week, in response to a reporter's question, said he's open to a possible export ban on diesel as prices do keep surging higher. The big news in Washington for this week will be a meeting between President Donald Trump and Chinese President Xi Jinping. I'm Jeff Nally.
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12: Today, a 30% chance of showers before 9 a.m. cloudy, high near 73. North-northeast wind, 5 to 8 miles per hour. Tonight, mostly cloudy, low around 58. Northeast wind around 8 miles per hour, gusts up to 16. Tuesday, partly sunny, high near 72. Northeast wind around 10 miles per hour, gusts up to 16. Tuesday night, partly cloudy, low around 54. North-northeast wind, 5 to 10 miles per hour, gusts up to 16.
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2: ABC News, I'm Brian Clark. The five networks that make up the television pool that covers President Trump's movements released a statement saying, in part, no administration should restrict a news organization because it objects to its reporting. It's after President Trump banned CNN, a pool member from the White House, along with MS Now and Politico, over what he called negative coverage. Those three organizations are now suing, says ABC's Karen Travers at the White House.
3: The president this morning was doubling down on his position on this. He wrote in a social media post that this is not an assault on the free press, as he puts it, but, quote, an assault on the fake news.
2: There will be no television pool coverage of the president's trip to New York City today. He'll address the United Nations General Assembly tomorrow. One day after a man making deliveries for DoorDash was shot by an ICE agent in Austin, Texas, the man's attorney says she does not know where he is or his condition. Authorities say the man was in the country illegally. This is ABC News. Presley Gerber, the son of supermodel Cindy Crawford and businessman Randy Gerber, has died at 27. A family spokesman confirms Gerber's death. The Los Angeles medical examiner says that he died at a rehab facility. The family is asking for privacy. The younger brother of the late Princess Diana has a new book that he says is not attempting to shade the British monarchy. ABC's Maggie Rooley spoke with Charles Spencer.
4: Spencer writing in the book about the heated exchange he had with then Prince Charles in the run-up to Diana's funeral.
5: I think... I'll never forget the five words, we'll forget her soon enough. And he didn't say it, he hissed it.
4: The palace pushing back on this claim in a statement, saying fraternal grief can cloud reason, affect judgment.
2: Vladimir Putin's party kept control of Russia's parliament after an orchestrated parliamentary election. I'm Brian Clark, ABC News.
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10: Today, a 30% chance of showers before 9 a.m. cloudy, high near 73. North-northeast wind, 5 to 8 miles per hour. Tonight, mostly cloudy, low around 58. Northeast wind around 8 miles per hour, gusts up to 16. Tuesday, partly sunny, high near 72. Northeast wind around 10 miles per hour, gusts up to 16. Tuesday night, partly cloudy, low around 54. North-northeast wind, 5 to 10 miles per hour, gusts up to 16.
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bird right there, and I'm from the country. Starting off our 10 o'clock hour, how's it going? Eric Fry, Lunch with a Side of Fry, hanging out here with you. Come on, got some Ellen Langley on the way. Zach Top, south of Sanity, as well as some Morgan Wallen, Jody, you've seen it all coming up right now. Ronnie Atkins, and if you're going through hell, 95.7 WCRC.

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0: Ella Langley and Choosing Texas on 95.7 WCRC. Well, I want to thank everyone who came out Saturday night to the Baldridge and Bonfire. What a great time it was. I was out there having a great time there with Drew. It was his release party as well. And again, thanks so much to everyone who came out and watched what we had going on. It was so awesome. So awesome. So definitely it was a great time. You can see the pictures that we took out there, and everyone had such a good time as well. So great time was had by all Saturday night. It was a little hot, but other than that, it was a fun time, and John Spicer was great as well. So just a great, great time out there in Patoka. So hopefully everyone got to enjoy that, and everyone goes and gets Drew's new CD, Farm, Faith, and Family, that just came out as well. So great, great time out there in Patoka as well. So now hopefully the weather will be a little bit cooler here this week. Jason Aldean coming up 95.7 WCRC.
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0: Zach Top right there and South of Sanity on 95.7 WCRC. Well, according to a new report in the Washington Post, some Gen Zers are taking hobby maxing to the extreme, packing their schedules with pottery classes, gardening, painting, fitness, baking, and other pursuits in an effort to be constantly productive. The problem is what starts as leisure can begin to feel like another job. The trend started as a way to spend less time doom scrolling, but for some people, hobbies are becoming another thing to optimize and accomplish. Things that were supposed to be relaxing are now becoming stressful. And it raises an interesting question, and that is, have we forgotten how to do things just because we enjoy them? I think so. I do think that that is a thing. People are forgetting to just enjoy things. Everything has to be doing stuff. You always have to be trying to do or accomplish or something like that. Just go and do something because you enjoy it. Makes you feel good. Montgomery Gentry coming up, 95.7 WCRC.
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0: Morgan Wallen right there. Lies, lies, lies. 95.7 WCRC. Well, I want to let you know about a blood drive happening today. This is going on in Edgar County, the Housing Authority of Edgar County over in Paris. 11:30 to 5:30 p.m. This is in the community room there at 602 Highland Drive in Paris. 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
1: ABC News, I'm Brian Clark. World leaders head to New York City this week for the United Nations General Assembly, and President Trump has signaled he'd be open to meeting with Iran's president. Could it happen? ABC's Shannon Kingston has more.
2: The big question is, will Iran say yes? We know behind the scenes, U.S. officials, they've floated multiple options for meetings. So what they want to do is at least create the environment where we can get officials together, talk about solutions for energy exports, talk about finding maybe some pathway to peace here.
1: There will not be television pool coverage of the president's trip to New York City today. It's after he banned three news organizations, CNN, MS Now, and Politico, from the White House. Those three filed a lawsuit today seeking to have their access restored. The FAA is pausing flights into Philadelphia and Newark because of frequency issues at an air traffic control facility. And the lawyer for a man shot by ICE personnel in Austin, Texas, Sunday, says she does not know where he is or anything about his condition. This is ABC News. Lindsay Clancy's ex-husband gave his first public interview since her mistrial in Massachusetts.
3: In an interview with CBS's 60 Minutes, Patrick Clancy revealed that his youngest son, Callan, survived for 4 days after his wife, Lindsay, strangled him, his older brother, and his sister.
4: And I got to hold him. I got to lay down next to him. And he died in my arms.
3: Patrick Clancy says he had a panic attack while testifying at Lindsay Clancy's trial and that he forgives his ex-wife. Sherry Preston, ABC News.
1: The European Union's data privacy watchdog fined Google $463 million after finding that the company mishandled user location data. And Presley Gerber, the son of Cindy Crawford and businessman Randy Gerber, died at 27. The Los Angeles County Coroner's Office said he died at a rehab facility. I'm Brian Clark, ABC News.
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11: Today, cloudy, high near 73. North-northeast wind around 8 miles per hour. Tonight, mostly cloudy, low around 58. Northeast wind around 8 miles per hour, gusts up to 16. Tuesday, partly sunny, high near 72. Northeast wind around 10 miles per hour, gusts up to 16. Tuesday night, partly cloudy, low around 54. North-northeast wind 5 to 10 miles per hour, gusts up to 16.
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Carrie Underwood and Jesus Take the Wheel. Kicking off our 11 o'clock hour here on Lunch with a Side of Fry. Eric Fry still hanging out here with you. Coming up, got some Tucker Wetmore on the way this hour. Lee Bryce, Luke Bryan, Little Texas all on the way. Right now, it's Kane Brown and Lauren Elena with What Ifs on 95.7 WCRC.

0: Tucker Wetmore and Brunette, 95.7 WCRC. Well, we had some powerful storms come through last night, including one that prompted a tornado warning. I did see a funnel cloud out there a little south of Effingham that was reported. Also, some wind damage. I know down in Noble there was some wind damage, as well as close to me in Newton. There was some reports of wind damage as well. Luckily, nothing major, which is great. I'm glad that there was no major, but still, even that wind damage is not great, especially this time of year for the crops, I know for sure. But yeah, funnel cloud just about a mile and a half northeast of Edgewood last night, about 7 o'clock, and then wind damage in Bible Grove. Blew over medium-sized branches, power outage as well. Hopefully those power outages will be fixed soon. I know up in Woodbury as well, shed ripped off north of Newton. Wind blew some debris as well. So a lot of wind, but luckily nothing super bad last night. Dodged a bullet with that one. Feels good to know Illinois dodged a bullet for once, because, man, we've been hit, it seems like, everywhere this year with a lot of bad weather. So glad to know we dodged at least a couple of bullets there, at least last night. And again, you can stay updated with weather when there is severe weather over on our Facebook page, facebook.com/957WCRC.
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0: Lee Bryce, that don't sound like you. 95.7 WCRC. Well, the one thing that young entrepreneurs won't ask for, it seems like Gen Z may be launching businesses at a record pace, but many are struggling with one surprisingly simple thing: asking for help. Yes, according to a new LinkedIn research, 73% of Gen Z entrepreneurs say they're hesitant to reach out for advice, networking, or professional support because they're worried about bothering people, sounding awkward, or being judged. Experts say that fear can come with a real cost, so only 11% of Gen Z job applicants include an inside connection, even though those applications are nearly 7 times more likely to lead to a hire. And that's not that people don't want to help. Survey found that 83% of millennials, Gen Xers, and boomers would offer advice to a stranger, and Gen Z is just willing to do the same. However, it feels like, according to LinkedIn VP and a career expert, Kathleen Fisher, some simple advice for overcoming the fear includes stop viewing it as a big ask and start viewing it as a conversation. Quote, it can be as simple as commenting on someone's work, asking a thoughtful question, or reaching out over something you have in common. I'm the same way, though. I feel awkward asking for help in a work environment. I don't know. I just do. It's just me. I feel that same way. Miranda Lambert on the way. 95.7 WCRC.
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0: O'Brien Country, and she knows it. 95.7 WCRC. Well, don't forget us and Culver's still bringing that meal in the field through October 27th. I know a lot of farmers out there trying to get the harvest in. Maybe not today because of the rain and the ground wetness and some of that, but we want to help. 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
11: 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U.S. stocks have been stronger today, not just in the U.S., but worldwide. That after oil prices and yields in the bond markets gave back some of their jumps from last week. The S&P 500 up 0.6%, back within 1.3% of its all-time high set last month. The Dow Jones Industrial Average up 0.4%, of the NASDAQ Composite 0.8% higher. Markets got some help from the price of a barrel of Brent crude actually falling 3% to $100.62 a barrel. While that's still much higher than its roughly $72 price earlier this summer, it's down from the nearly $110 it touched last week. Oil prices are swinging up and down. Some crude from the Middle East is able to sail through the Strait of Hormuz, though nowhere close to as much as the industry and customers would like because of the war with Iran. Morgan Stanley's Michael Wilson said another swing higher in prices for oil, gasoline, and other refined products is the main risk he sees in the near term that could keep the U.S. stock market from rising to his forecast for the year's end. Now at the Chicago Board of Trade, December corn up 14, 541 and a half. November soybeans up 19 and a half at 1323 a bushel. And December wheat up 11 and three quarters at 726. I'm Jeff Nally on the Cromwell Ag Radio Network.
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1: ABC News, I'm Michelle Franzen. The attorney for a DoorDash driver in Austin, Texas, shot and injured by ICE agents on Sunday, says he does not know where his client is being held. Authorities say the 28-year-old was treated for a gunshot wound and was turned over to immigration officials.
2: This is Jim Ryan. Within hours of the shooting of Wilbur Rafael Garces Perez, protesters were standing near the intersection where it happened, demanding a local investigation.
3: There's no confidence in the federal government to investigate itself.
4: This is overboard. This is way too many times.
2: On X, the Department of Homeland Security said Garces Perez was in the country illegally and that it, the DHS, along with the FBI, will handle the investigation.
1: Ahead of delivering remarks at the UN General Assembly Tuesday in New York City, President Trump expected to sit down and meet with New York's Mayor Zoran Mamdani today. The president could also meet with Ukraine President Zelensky on the sidelines this week of the UN. On Wall Street, stocks are up this hour. This is ABC News. Potential home buyers may not see any relief anytime soon with rising mortgage rates.
5: Experts are warning the days of low interest rates may be over. Mortgage rates that were in the 3% range 10 to 15 years ago are now closer to 7%. While home buyers are being hit with those higher rates, they may be getting a little relief from sellers. Redfin data now says the percentage of sellers willing to offer concessions to make a sale rose to 45% last month. That's the highest since 2020.
1: ABC Sherry Preston. Charles Spencer breaking his silence about the book he wrote about his sister and claims he made against King Charles in the days after Princess Diana's death.
6: It's not tittle-tattle. I'm not trying to damage the monarchy or whatever I've been accused of doing. But I wanted to do this properly, once and for all, for Diana, and remind those who knew her when she was alive why they connected with her.
1: Spencer also says he regretted not helping Diana more when she was in crisis. Michelle Franzen, ABC News.
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14: Today, cloudy with a high near 73. North-northeast wind around 8 miles per hour. Tonight, mostly cloudy with a low around 58. Northeast wind with gusts up to 16 miles per hour. Tuesday, partly sunny with a high near 72. Tuesday night, partly cloudy with a low around 54.
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Patty Loveless starts off our noon hour here on Lunch with a Side of Fry. Eric Fry still hanging out here with you. Come on, got some Kenny Chesney on the way. Steve Holy and brand new girlfriend plus Russell Dickerson. John Michael Montgomery on the way this hour. And Wilson Allen Jackson. Right now it's Riley Green, and there was this girl on 95.7 WCRC.

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0: 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Well, speaking of Carrying On, don't forget that going on right now, Mile End Ag Service is still raising money for May's Miracle with their Harvest of Hope. 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
6: She said, I need some time to find myself. 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

0: Steve Holy and brand new girlfriend. 95.7 WCRC. Well, the National Toy Hall of Fame has released its 2026 finalist list. It includes board games like Sorry, Yahtzee, Mojang, and Bingo, as well as the Playground Slide. Now, the public has until September 23rd to vote on these nominees and choose which toys will join the Cabbage Patch Kids, Rubik's Cube, and Sand in the National Toy Hall of Fame, as three of them will be inducted in November. And you can see the complete list and vote. That's right, vote over on our Facebook page, facebook.com/957WCRC. Wanting to do a vote for this, see what our area thinks should be in. Maybe we'll induct these into our own Toy Hall of Fame coming up in November. 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Also, I had a Bop It as well, which is a candidate as well. So make sure you go and vote over on our Facebook page, facebook.com/957WCRC.
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0: Russell Dickerson and Happen to Me, 95.7 WCRC. 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John Michael Montgomery coming up, 95.7 WCRC.
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1: ABC News. I'm Michelle Franzen. The war with Iran has kept oil prices elevated, even though a barrel of crude has fallen below $100 this week. Diesel prices at record highs. ABC's Elizabeth Schulze says Americans are paying more at the pump.
2: Gas is back above $5 in four states: Washington, Oregon, Nevada, California. There it's averaging $6.15. Illinois and Michigan are also approaching that $5 mark. And with jet fuel prices spiking again, executives at United, American, and Southwest are now saying they could trim flight schedules over the holidays to cut costs.
1: President Trump says he's willing to meet with Iran's president on the sidelines this week of the UN General Assembly. Protests breaking out in Texas after a DoorDash driver was shot and injured by ICE agents Sunday in Austin. DHS says the 28-year-old was in the country illegally. The attorney for Garces Perez posting on X that her client slept on the floor at the detention facility in Pearsall and still has a bullet lodged in his body. This is ABC News. The former husband of Lindsey Clancy speaking out following the mistrial.
3: In the months that followed the death of his three children at the hands of his former wife, Patrick Clancy tells 60 Minutes he contemplated suicide.
4: I didn't think I would live to see my 35th birthday, and I was completely fine with it.
3: He says he forgives Lindsey, who was charged with three counts of murder, she says, while suffering from postpartum psychosis.
4: I believe that it was her mental illness that caused that.
3: Patrick Clancy has since remarried and says he'll tell his future children about their brothers and sister. Sherry Preston, ABC News.
1: Princess Diana's younger brother, Charles, speaking out about details of his new book. Here's ABC's Maggie Rulli.
5: Earl Spencer, the younger brother of the late Princess Diana, opening up to us at his family home of Althorp about his poignant memoir, Swan Song, Diana, My Sister.
6: One of the things with being a little brother is you think, oh, she's going to be okay. And then realizing that she really wasn't.
1: Charles Spencer says his book is not meant to target the palace, but set the record straight. Michelle Franzen, ABC News.
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12: Tonight, a chance of sprinkles with a low around 58. Northeast wind 5 to 8 miles per hour, gusts up to 15. Tuesday, chance of sprinkles before 11 a.m., high near 72. Tuesday night, mostly cloudy, low around 54. Wednesday, mostly sunny, high near 73.
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14: Yo, what's up, y'all? 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

Biffy and Pickup Man starting off our 1 o'clock hour here on Lunch with a Side of Fry. Eric Fry hanging out here with you. Coming up, got some Luke Combs on the way, Sleepless in a Hotel Room. Also, Ella Langley, Loving Life Again, Thomas Rhett and John Party on the way, as well as some Trisha Yearwood this hour. Right now, it's Lady A and Need You Now on 95.7 WCRC.

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0: 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It's been recognized for 80 years. Many injuries are preventable through education. 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

tracks and he was shifting gear. Mama was a looker, Lord, how she shined. 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

0: Ella Langley and Lovin' Life Again here on 95.7 WCRC. Well, according to a new study, Dungeons & Dragons and other tabletop role-playing games actually significantly boost players' mental well-being, self-esteem, and social confidence. Researchers found that players rated their D&D groups among the most positive and supportive networks in their life. These gaming groups were reported as being more positive and supportive than traditional groups of friends and family, even though the gaming groups meet less frequently. The study results were especially encouraging because so many people are dealing with loneliness, and something as simple as playing a game around a table can go so far to improve social connections. So all those years of people making fun of people for playing those types of tabletop games and saying, you know, oh, nobody plays that or whatever, turns out those are some of the most well-equipped mentally people out there, and according to the study at least. Kenny Chesney coming up, 95.7 WCRC.
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0: Thomas Rhett and John Party with Beer Can't Fix here on 95.7 WCRC. 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Again, that's going on from 1 to 5 p.m. tomorrow. 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
3: I'm Jeff Nally on the Cromwell Ag Radio Network. Fuel prices continue to climb. The national diesel price yesterday climbed to a fresh all-time top of $6.51 a gallon. A year ago, it was $3.70. Gasoline prices on average hit $4.48 a gallon yesterday, edging closer to this year's record high at $4.56. That was reached back on May 21st, the highest level ever for a national average. 501 back in June of 2022. Senator Chuck Grassley is asking why President Trump is not putting an embargo on diesel exports the same way U.S. presidents did on ag products back in the 1970s because of inflated food prices. On social media, Grassley wrote, "High diesel prices and in capital letters are killing farmers' income." In response, Josh Turek, Iowa's Democratic nominee for U.S. Senate, noting he's also calling for an embargo on diesel exports and calling for the same from Ashley Hinson, his GOP opponent. Senate Majority Leader John Thune last week, in response to a reporter's question, said he's open to a possible export ban on diesel as prices do keep surging higher. The big news in Washington for this week will be a meeting between President Donald Trump and Chinese President Xi Jinping. I'm Jeff Nally.
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1: ABC News, I'm Michelle Franzen. In Texas, a DoorDash driver is in federal custody after being shot by ICE personnel in Austin Sunday during an immigration operation. ABC's Melissa Adan has the latest.
2: Homeland Security says that Garces Perez was shot in the torso and right now is in stable condition. They say that he's being held by federal authorities while he's awaiting deportation. However, his attorney is calling for more transparency. She's saying she's concerned about his medical status, also his ability to communicate with legal counsel.
1: The FAA announced it's shutting down airspace in parts of the Northeast for about 30 minutes to make initial repairs after a communication system outage at the air traffic control center overseeing airports in New Jersey and Philadelphia that caused ground stops at Newark and Philadelphia airports. Federal aviation officials say they realized the backup frequency line failed too that had been cut in New Jersey at a construction site. On Wall Street this hour, stocks are up. This is ABC News. Paramount says it's reached a deal with 12 state attorneys general in efforts to close its multi-billion dollar merger with Warner Brothers Discovery.
3: The merger, the largest in Hollywood history, had been on hold over an antitrust lawsuit filed on behalf of 12 states concerned that the behemoth new company would stifle competition in the movie and TV business and lead to higher prices for consumers. The attorneys general were also worried about who would have editorial oversight over the new company's vast news offerings, including CBS and CNN. As the lawsuit played out, Paramount had threatened to move out of California if the deal fell through.
1: ABC's Sherry Preston. The measles outbreak in Pennsylvania continuing to grow. State health officials warning the public now of possible exposure to the virus at Philadelphia International Airport.
4: It's a sign of the lack of vaccine protection. In Pennsylvania right now, there's more than 760 cases across 38 different counties. And the main reason why is because of the lack of vaccine protection.
1: ABC's Dr. Correspondent Darian Sutton. Michelle Franzen, ABC News.
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12: Tonight, a chance of sprinkles with a low near 59 and northeast winds, 5 to 8 miles per hour, gusting to 15. Tuesday, sprinkles possible before 11 in the morning, high near 71, northeast winds around 9 miles per hour, gusting to 15. Tuesday night, mostly cloudy, low near 55, northeast winds 5 to 9 miles per hour, gusting to 16. Wednesday, partly sunny, high near 72, north-northeast winds 6 to 9 miles per hour, gusting to 15.
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King George kicks off our 2 o'clock hour, the final hour of Lunch with a Side of Fry. Eric Fry still hanging out here with you. Coming up, got some Bailey Zimmerman on the way. Jason Aldean and Night Train, plus Lauren Lane and Chase Matthews, all my exes. Some Brooks and Dunn as well in this hour. Right now is Chris Young and On 95.7 WCRC.

0: Haley Zimmerman and Chevy Silverado on 95.7 WCRC. Time for your recipe for the day. Today's recipe, how about some chicken fajitas? Should take about 30 minutes. This chicken fajita recipe is definitely a weeknight dinner rotation. The marinated chicken in the wraps is very mouthwatering. The fajitas go together in a snap and always gets raves. And again, you know, this is one of those things you can put whatever you want in them. That's what I love about kind of fajitas and tacos and wraps and burritos and stuff like that is you can make them however you want. So if you want to make some chicken fajitas tonight, all you got to do is just Google chicken fajita recipe and it'll pop up. That is your recipe for the day. Tim McGraw coming up, 95.7 WCRC.
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0: Jason Aldean and Night Train, 95.7 WCRC. Well, don't forget that South 2nd Street closed both sides of East Fayette Avenue. This is going on until 5 o'clock tonight. Again, East Fayette Avenue to East Section Avenue on the north side and East Fayette Avenue to the alley as well. East Fayette Avenue is going to remain open, but South 2nd Street will be closed, both sides of East Fayette Avenue. This is only going on today until 5 o'clock. More information on this and all other road closures in our area can be found by going over to our road construction page, brought to you by Hetzel Overland Transport and Poverty Trucking.
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0: time zone am I on? What country am I in?
1: It doesn't matter. It's 5 o'clock somewhere.
0: It's always on 5 in Margaritaville, come to think of it.
1: Yeah, I heard that.
0: You've been there, haven't you?
1: Yes, sir.
0: I've seen your boat there.
1: I've been to Margaritaville a few times.
0: All right. Well, that's good.
1: Stumble my way back.
0: Okay. Well, we just want to make sure you can keep it between the navigational beacons.
1: Between the buoys. I got it.
0: All right. Well, it's 5 o'clock. Let's go somewhere.
1: I'm ready. Crank it up.
0: Let's get out of here.
1: I'm gone.

0: Lauren Elena and Chase Matthews, All My Exes on 95.7 WCRC. Time now for your feel-good story of the day. On a Sunday morning, Andrew Griffin, a chef at Deep Run Roadhouse in Henrico, Virginia, was preparing to open a new location when an elderly customer named Miss Duke showed up. There was just one problem. The new restaurant wasn't open for business yet. When Andrew learned that Miss Duke's senior transport van had already left and Miss Duke was planning to walk home alone, Andrew stepped up in a big way. Thinking of his own grandmother and worrying Miss Duke might not have food waiting at home, Andrew didn't just offer her a lift. He took her out to lunch at another nearby spot and paid for her meal for dropping her off safely at her front door. The owner of Deep Run Roadhouse, Paul Hubbard, was thrilled that Andrew took action. He told Andrew, quote, "I couldn't be more proud of you. What you did for Miss Duke is just a small piece of what you do for all these guys on a daily basis. It really tells us what kind of character you have and how much you care about your people." I love that. And that's what I tell you every day. Go and spread some kindness. Go and show the world what type of character you have. Hopefully, it's a good character. Hopefully, you spread that kindness. Hopefully, you help others in need. That's what we need more of in this world. And that does it for me here on this Monday. Chris Randolph will be in next. Keep you entertained. I'll talk to you all tomorrow. Have a great and a safe rest of your day.
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14: Good afternoon. I'm Jeff Nally on the Cromwell Ag Radio Network. At the Chicago Board of Trade, it was a stronger market today, unlike the sell-off that we saw on Friday. Corn futures between 10 cents and 15 and a half cents a bushel higher. The soybean market saw trading between 15 and three quarters and 24 and a half cents a bushel higher. And the wheat market wasn't left out, from 8.5 to 12 and three quarters cents a bushel up. In the product trade today, stronger for soybean oil and for meal. Oil price between 52 cents and 63 cents higher. Soybean meal from 560 to 980 stronger. As for the rice and cotton market, both of those were stronger today. December live cattle, $5.37 up at 222 even. The feeder cattle market today, the October contracts up 675 at 330.25. Lean hogs December, $1.25 stronger at 69.80 a hundred. December corn today, 15 and a half cents a bushel higher at 543. The March market at 556 and three quarters, 15 and a quarter cents a bushel higher. November soybeans gained 24 and a half at 1328. The March up 22 and a quarter at 1351 and three quarters. December wheat today, 12 and a half higher, 726 and three quarters. I'm Jeff Nally.
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1: ABC News, I'm Michelle Franzen. In Texas, the shooting of a DoorDash driver Sunday in Austin by ICE agents sparked protests and calls for transparency by local leaders. Here's ABC's Melissa Don.
2: Homeland Security has weighed in. They are emphasizing that Garces Perez was in the country illegally and was subject to a final deportation order. But now, with all of this video of the incident that's spreading online, so many people are reacting to it. Local leaders and community members are demanding an independent investigation.
1: Flight delays and cancellations are building across the country following a communication equipment outage at the air traffic center overseeing flights at Newark Liberty International and Philadelphia's airport. On top of that, the FAA says the backup system failed after the line was cut by a construction crew in New Jersey. It could take 13 hours or longer to fix those issues. Severe storms targeting parts of the Midwest and East Coast today. Flood alerts posted in Ohio and West Virginia. This is ABC News. President Trump is expected to meet with Ukraine's President Zelensky this week on the sidelines of the United Nations General Assembly in New York City. The president saying Russia has, quote, lost control of its diesel industry and is calling for the end of the war. It all follows fresh drone strikes by Ukraine. Cat lovers fawning over a new cat species discovered in the Bolivian cloud forest, but the feline not so interested in all the attention.
3: Since scientists determined that a little 3-pound spotted cat that looks a lot like a tiny leopard is actually the first new feline species to be discovered in nearly a century, people have been flocking to the animal sanctuary in Bolivia where he lives to see him. Only Tigrino, as he's been dubbed, is shy and doesn't really like people, or doesn't seem to. He's so far emerged from his shelter only a few times, sniffed around, and then slipped back behind the foliage. People are still going, though, in hopes of catching even a glimpse.
1: ABC Sherry Preston, I'm Michelle Franzen, ABC News.
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9: Tonight, a chance of sprinkles with a low near 59. Northeast wind 5 to 8 miles per hour, gusts up to 15. Tuesday, chance of sprinkles before 11 a.m., high near 71. Northeast wind around 9 miles per hour. Tuesday night, mostly cloudy, low near 55. Wednesday, partly sunny, high near 72.
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Aaron Tippin and Working Man's PhD. This is Chris Randolph playing with some great country music for you on this last full day of summer. Clay Walker, Riley Green coming up after Morgan Wallen and Ernest and Cowgirls.

0: I absolutely get such a kick out of that song. Riley Green, Think of You, hiccup as drunk. And Gretchen Wilson coming up next. There's Redneck Women, kind of like that one too.
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0: Ella Langley and Be Her. I predict that song will probably shatter records like her other two songs have. Doug Stone coming up next on this last day of summer.
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15: 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May is the 15-month-old daughter of Michael and Mackenzie Buzzard. May is fighting a progressive terminal disease called Leigh syndrome. 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
1: ABC News. I'm Michelle Franzen. The FAA says crews shut down parts of the Northeast airspace to make repairs to air traffic control systems in Philadelphia and Newark. Flights grounded earlier at major airports in that area after an equipment issue.
2: The Federal Aviation Administrator says it all started with a blown circuit at a Philadelphia air traffic control facility. Soon after, aviation officials discovered the redundant backup line had been cut at a construction site in New Jersey. Earlier, the FAA paused flights into Philadelphia International Airport in Pennsylvania, as well as Teterboro and Newark Liberty International Airport in New Jersey due to the issue.
1: ABC's Mike Dubusky. President Trump in New York City this hour ahead of tomorrow's speech at the UN General Assembly. He's meeting with New York's Mayor Zoran Mamdani. Pennsylvania's measles outbreak on the rise. The state health department showing 25 new confirmed measles cases since Friday. There are now 792 measles illnesses confirmed across 39 counties. This is ABC News. Three major news outlets are taking legal action after President Trump banned them from the White House, saying it's a direct assault on the First Amendment.
3: The president this morning was doubling down on his position on this. He wrote in a social media post that this is not an assault on the free press, as he puts it, but, quote, an assault on the fake news, similar to what he had said on Friday when he insisted that these outlets needed to be banned from the White House because of their content. He said that their reports were too negative, and if they just were more positive, then he would reconsider this.
1: ABC's Karen Travers. In California, police in Santa Monica tell ABC News the death of Cindy Crawford and Randy Gerber's son, Presley Gerber, is being investigated as an overdose. Authorities say there were no signs of foul play, and Gerber was at a high-end rehab center. The family has asked for privacy during this time. I'm Michelle Franzen, ABC News.
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9: Tonight, a chance of sprinkles with a low near 59. Northeast wind 5 to 8 miles per hour, gusts up to 15. Tuesday, chance of sprinkles before 11 a.m., high near 71. Northeast wind around 9 miles per hour. Tuesday night, mostly cloudy, low near 55. Wednesday, partly sunny, high near 72.
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Sammy Kershaw, she don't know she's beautiful. And Curtis Randolph, that's why us guys need to make sure we tell her all the time how beautiful she is. And if you do, then you'll be living and living well with King George.

0: That's me by you and Luke Combs. It is Chris Randolph on this last full day of summer. Luke Combs' 2027 tour is growing by the day, adding more and more dates. 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Tracy Byrd is getting ready to play next, along with some Thomas Rhett and Morgan Wallen.
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1: ABC News, I'm Michelle Franzen. President Trump in New York City ahead of his speech tomorrow at the UN General Assembly. He met with New York City's Mayor Zoran Mamdani. The mayor says their meeting focused on ways to lower costs from housing and fuel to consumer goods.
2: Each time the president and I speak, it is about the same topics. How to improve the lives of New Yorkers and how to use the power of government to take on the cost of living crisis, to grow our economy, and to build a better, stronger New York.
1: The war with Iran weighing on oil prices and pushing diesel prices to record highs. And gas prices are also topping $5 a gallon in many states. Hundreds of cancellations at airports nationwide after equipment outages forced ground stops at two major hubs, Newark Liberty International and Philadelphia International. The FAA says crews discovered the backup system was also cut by a construction crew working on a project. Officials say it could take hours more to fix. This is ABC News. Princess Diana's younger brother, Charles Spencer, speaking out about details of his new book, due out tomorrow. ABC's Maggie Rooley has more.
3: Earl Spencer, the younger brother of the late Princess Diana, opening up to us at his family home of Althorp about his poignant memoir, Swan Song, Diana, My Sister.
4: One of the things with being a little brother is you think, oh, she's going to be okay. And then realizing that she really wasn't. Now I realize, you know, she was stuck in a gilded cage and she wanted the world to know it wasn't okay in there. And I didn't fully understand, actually, how very difficult things were for her at times.
3: Spencer telling us he wanted to write this book ahead of the 30th anniversary of Diana's death.
1: The 30th anniversary is next year. Charles Spencer says his book is not meant to target the palace, but set the record straight. Severe storms impacting millions of Americans in Cincinnati, Pittsburgh, and West Virginia, and parts of the Southwest facing a new threat of flash floods. Michelle Franz in ABC News.
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11: Tonight, a chance of sprinkles with a low near 59. Northeast wind 5 to 8 miles per hour, gusts up to 15. Tuesday, a chance of sprinkles before 11 a.m., high near 71. Tuesday night, mostly cloudy, low near 55. Wednesday, partly sunny, high near 72.
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It's Brooks and Dunn in Red Dirt Road with Chris Randolph. Happy last full day of summer. Billy Dean, Kane Brown after Sugarland, all straight ahead.

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0: That's the marked one, Kane Brown, and he has a lot of tattoos, but he says he has a couple he's a little insecure about and may cover up one day. Coming up, going to play a little bitty from Alan Jackson, but that was a big hit. Montgomery Gentry, and also Stella Lefty. A lot of people loving that song, Boston, and I'm happy to play it for you coming up.
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0: Next big name in country is Stella Lefty in Boston. It's Chris Randolph, Lee Bryce coming up, Patti Loveless, and we'll play you some Zach Top on this last full day of summer.
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1: ABC News, I'm Michelle Franz, and the telecom outage that disrupted flights at major Northeast hubs has been repaired. Transportation Secretary Sean Duffy posting on X that the flight operations at Northeast airports are now starting to resume, but it could take longer for flights to return to normal. Those issues began when a circuit blew at Philadelphia Air Traffic Control Facility today. The FAA also says the backup system that went into place was also cut, a line that a construction crew had cut as well. The shooting of a DoorDash driver in Austin, Texas has sparked protests. An attorney for her client says he was forced to sleep on the floor of a detention facility. That after being treated for a gunshot wound. Local leaders are now calling for transparency. Homeland Security says that the man was here in the country illegally. And on Wall Street today, stocks ending higher despite a rise in oil prices. This is ABC News. President Trump has banned three news outlets from having access to the White House, claiming the stories that they air are too negative. CNN, MS Now, and Politico have filed a First Amendment lawsuit in response. A hearing takes place on Wednesday. Cat lovers are fawning over a new cat species recently discovered in the Bolivian cloud forest. But the feline doesn't seem interested in all the attention.
2: Since scientists determined that a little 3-pound spotted cat that looks a lot like a tiny leopard is actually the first new feline species to be discovered in nearly a century, people have been flocking to the animal sanctuary in Bolivia where he lives to see him. Only Tigrino, as he's been dubbed, is shy and doesn't really like people, or doesn't seem to. He's so far emerged from his shelter only a few times, sniffed around, and then slipped back behind the foliage. People are still going, though, in hopes of catching even a glimpse. Sherry Preston, ABC News.
1: Severe storms targeting parts of the Midwest and East Coast today. 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
7: Tonight, a chance of sprinkles with a low near 59. Northeast wind 5 to 8 miles per hour, gusts up to 15. Tuesday, chance of sprinkles before 11 a.m., high near 71. Northeast wind around 9 miles per hour. Tuesday night, mostly cloudy, low near 55. Wednesday, partly sunny, high near 72.
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9: Do you

Colin Ray, I think about you. It's Chris Randolph. I'm thinking about maybe playing some Garth and Luke Bryan. Everyone's happy, happy, happy about Luke Bryan's brand new album, Signs, officially being out. Playing Keith Anderson right now.

0: That's Luke Bryan. Everyone's happy, and Signs is making a lot of people, Luke Bryan fans, even happier. It's a good one. That's Country, and She Knows It. Chris Randolph, Gary Allen coming up next. Also going to play you some Tim McGraw and Lady A.
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0: At Shaboozy and a bar song, Tipsy. Speaking of which, you've poured your glass of wine. Now you're in the kitchen ready to cook. Some of the top chefs have revealed two of the biggest mistakes you can make. Don't ever make these mistakes ever. And here they are. It includes forgetting to look in the oven before you preheat. I've done that. Well, I've messed up some good pans that I don't know why they were in there, but someone put... Or I've even heard of people forgetting that they had a dish in there the last time they cooked. Ew! And also chefs say never... Oh, this is a big one. Never, ever, ever forget to wash your hands thoroughly after chopping jalapenos. Yeah, that could hurt.
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2: ABC News, I'm Stephanie Officer. Outside New York City's Gracie Mansion, the mayor's residence, President Trump held a brief conference after meeting with Mayor Zoran Mamdani, answering questions about why he banned three major media outlets, CNN, MS Now, and Politico, from covering the White House in recent days. That led to a decision that has removed video pool coverage from this trip and drew criticism from both sides. Trump says he believes he was right, claiming the outlets provided unfair coverage of he and his administration.
3: I think I have an obligation not to let fake news. They're very bad for the country, very bad for national security. So I have that obligation. So we'll see how it works out.
2: Stocks rallied worldwide today. The S&P 500 jumped 1.5% and pulled within 0.4% of its record set last month. The Dow Jones Industrial Average added 366 points, and the Nasdaq Composite leapt 2.3% to its own all-time high, as chip stocks and other companies in the AI industry led the way. This is ABC News. Despite pushback from the palace,
4: Earl Spencer, Princess Diana's brother, is not backing down, standing by his claim that during a heated phone argument in the days before Diana's funeral, a then Prince Charles said to him, "Rest assured, we'll forget her soon enough."
2: ABC's Maggie Rooley. Minnesota Vikings quarterback Kyler Murray has been cleared from the NFL concussions protocol and will return to action this week at Tampa Bay. Murray's debut for Minnesota September 13th lasted just 11 plays. A hit to the side of his head from the lowered shoulder of Packers safety Javon Bullard forced him from the game. Mrs. Taylor Swift will break records at this weekend's MTV VMAs.
5: I remembered I loved you.
2: Swift is set to receive the inaugural Artist Director Honors, making her the most awarded artist in VMA history. The honor recognizes artists who also work behind the camera, advancing the art of storytelling. The VMAs air Sunday. Stephanie Officer, ABC News.
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